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11: Hi there, here's Damien Carbon. A 53-year-old Albany man will front court today, accused of trying to procure children from overseas. He was arrested by Border Force officers in March after flying in from the Philippines. Detectives allegedly finding child abuse material on his devices and messages with a local resident facilitating the procurement. A new tip-off line has been launched to target illegal gambling here in WA. People can anonymously report illegal gambling, underage betting, financial crime linked to gambling, or concerns about licensed bookmakers. Racing and Gaming Minister Paul Papalia says investigators rely on help from the public.
12: Illegal gambling is dangerous. People who are undertaking this activity are outside the law, but they're outside any regulation or oversight.
11: Best number to call is Crime Stoppers. And police are stepping up the search for 46-year-old Jodie King, who was last seen in the Darkin area on Wednesday. Jodie is believed to be travelling in a black Volkswagen.
13: Hit National News.
14: Good morning, I'm Matthew Layton. Productivity might take a little dive as Australia gets ready for a massive World Cup clash with Paraguay. The Prime Minister is nudging employers to show a bit of kindness. Albo telling the ABC the whole country will be backing the Socceroos.
15: It will be a great couple of hours and I'm sure the whole of Australia will be cheering on the Socceroos. They've done so well up to now. All we need is a draw, but a win would be nice.
14: Karl Stefanovic says he did not get the chance to properly thank his free-to-air audience after Nine moved his exit forward. The network says he'd already been due to leave today at year's end, but the split is immediate after controversy around his independent podcast. The federal government says backlash over its tax shake-up will fade after Labor and the Greens passed watered-down changes to capital gains and negative gearing. And the death toll from those back-to-back quakes in Venezuela has now hit at least 188.
16: Clean clothes, a warm shower, a conversation. 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
14: The Socceroos are in a handy little spot at the World Cup with a win or draw against Paraguay this afternoon, locking them into second in the group. And a 43-point statement win for Brisbane over Sydney at the Gabba last night. Coach Chris Fagan says everyone played their role.
17: You're always pleased as a coach when a lot of blokes do their jobs really well, and that was the case. I thought our tall defenders did a great job on their tall forwards, and we rebounded well out off half-back.

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2: Today in Bunbury, wind and rain increasing with a top of 18. Tonight down to 9 and tomorrow, windy with showers. 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
8: You've just won $10,000.
15: It's your chance, Kathleen.
16: Oh, wow.
15: $10,000, Kathleen, and you want to give it to your daughter?
16: Well, I'd like to go with her.
15: Oh, good.
16: She's been working very hard for quite a while. She does deserve this.
15: Okay. Oh. Saving for a little bit of a Euro trip.
16: We've actually been trying to get through on Alpha Bucks for years, so she's half earned it.
15: Oh, great.
17: Oh, my God. You're going to get your sticker. Kathleen, you're going to get your Alpha Bucks sticker.
15: We've made these new exclusive stickers that say played $10,000 Alpha Bucks so that because we're like, it's a bit of a badge of honour to get through.
17: Yeah, it is.
16: It's not easy.
17: Yeah.
15: No.
16: Considering asking what was wrong with the phone number for a while back, it's never connecting.
15: I know. I think people don't get, like, there are a lot of people listening. It's $10,000, so there are more than 10 people calling at a time, and our phone lines are full.
17: Yeah. Now,
16: just blocked me.
17: Kathleen, Kathleen, we want to send you the sticker that says you've won $10,000 Alpha Bucks, okay? All right.
16: That
17: so. That's going to be a good one for you. Euro trip on the line. Let's go. 30 seconds, 10 questions. Pass if you don't know an answer. We're going to come back around to it. Your letter today is E for Euro.
16: Oh, excellent.
17: E for Euro. Good luck, Kathleen.
15: Okay. Kathleen, let's do it. Question number one, name a boy's name.
16: Edward.
15: A body part.
16: Hi.
15: An animal.
16: Everett. Egret.
15: A country.
16: Estonia.
15: A girl's name.
16: Evelyn.
15: A tree.
16: Eucalypt.
15: A maths term.
16: Ooh, exponential.
15: A food.
16: Egg salad.
15: A movie title.
16: Everything I Hate About You.
15: An AFL team.
16: Oh, Essendon.
17: That's all 10.
16: Oh my gosh.
17: Oh my God.
15: Kathleen, you answered all 10 questions within 30 seconds, which means you are halfway there.
17: All right.
15: We need the adjudicators to go over every single one of your answers.
17: Do you say Everett for an animal?
16: Oh, it's an egret. It's a bird.
15: Egret.
17: Yeah. We'd have to look, egret.
15: The only tough thing about that was that we have to accept your first answer, and my only concern is that...
17: You said Everett.
15: You corrected yourself.
17: So we're just going to get a confirmation. I know.
15: Oh, I know. This is why they don't let Pete and I do the adjudication.
17: But the other thing is, I think it's 10 things I hate about you and not everything I hate about you.
16: Okay, so that was a Hail Mary.
17: Yeah, which was the sequel that was marginally more aggressive, Kathleen. But no, unfortunately.
16: It should be a movie.
17: It should be a movie. Unfortunately, no, we're not giving you the $10,000 this morning.
16: I'm just really glad I got some answers out there.
15: Googling and there is no other movie called that, which is a shame. I'm trying to find
16: somebody
15: something.
16: Should make that movie.
17: That's a
16: great, legit.
17: What an idea.
15: Oh, that was so well played, Kathleen. That was beautiful. That's the closest we've gotten to 10 in a long time, like, you know, in a number of probably over a month or so. So this is good.
17: Yes.
15: But I'm sorry we couldn't do it.
17: All right.
16: I don't deserve it. But all right, thank you.
17: Mate. Good on you, Kathleen.
15: You did great.
17: Okay, so here's the thing, right? Kimber and I, we're about to take off on holidays for a couple of weeks. We have one more shot at the $10,000 coming up in around about 20 minutes' time. Be there, take your chance for Alpha Bucks at 8:30 this morning.

0: Rihanna, Jay-Z.
1: Shush. Come on. 8:14. All right, shush, Rihanna, shush. You're done. You're done. Go.
2: She's never done.
1: No, she's done. She's done.
2: There is no one on this planet who can repeat a lyric like Rihanna.
1: Well, that's very true.
2: Drive, umbrella.
1: That's very true. No, you make a good point, but she's had her time in the sun because it's time for this.
3: Southwest hit. It's Pete and Kimber's sing-along song.
1: Okay, Kimber, take my hand. We're going to the sunset.
2: I know you're very excited.
1: I'm so excited.
2: Do you actually know that your dreams have come true yet?
1: Yes, I do.
2: You've looked ahead?
1: Because I made sure. I got our music director in a headlock yesterday. I was like, mate, if this doesn't happen, I'm out. I will resign my post.
2: We do a sing-along song at this time every morning, and it's designed to get you up and about and get them going. And we've themed them all this week for the World Cup.
1: Yes.
2: And Pete's been hanging out for this one all week.
1: I might take my shirt off, go run around the building. Go see some people.
2: This one's from 1998.
1: Mate, not only is this one from the World Cup in 1998, this was the number one song in the country, and a young Petey was getting around singing it at the top of his lungs. I can't tell you how excited I am for this.
2: Let's do it.
1: This is everything. Ricky! Ricky, come inside!
4: Do you really want it?
2: Yeah!
4: Do you really want it?
1: Let's go! It's the Cup of Life!

0: Yes, Ricky!
1: Loved it.
0: The cup of life on the Peter Kimber Show.
1: We are drinking from that cup.
2: Oh, mate. Today's going to be a big day, guys. Get around it. Socceroos at 10 a.m. Make sure you're watching it. Take the day off. We give you permission.
3: Just don't tell the boss.
2: Oh, man. That has brought back so many amazing memories. I love that song so much. Thank God for singing along.
1: I want to get together with friends and just bang on some Milo tins.
2: Right, how good.
1: That's what that made me. Just, yeah, get into it.
2: Good luck to the Socceroos today against Paraguay. We need to draw or win to secure our place as a top two side in the group and then progress from here. Losing doesn't necessarily mean we're out, but it will be much nicer if we get the draw or the win. So good luck, Socceroos.
1: Now, this morning on the show, we have revealed what we are going to be doing when we get back from holidays in a couple of weeks, and that we are going to be giving away another free wedding.
2: Yeah, all things sorted out for you. We'll take care of it. PeteandKimber.com.au. Need to be a little bit adventurous. It is a wedding you built, so all of the elements are voted on by the public that listens to the show.
1: Yeah, you'll have no say over your own wedding, but you will end up legally wed. Mm. It is totally legitimate, and it will cost you nothing, which is quite exceptional.
2: That's amazing.
1: Because
2: everything, take it from me.
1: Everything is expensive. Like, just cooking dinner for a family of four is expensive. Yeah. So, you know. But I saw this post in Reddit, and I thought, I have to find the actual answer to this. Because someone put a post up about a week ago saying, I'm looking for ideas for a wedding venue in Perth. Medium luxury. I guess I want stunning, but not a really offensive price.
2: Oh, my God.
1: Now, stunning's a big word, isn't it? It's a big word.
2: Stunning is a big word. Especially, it comes with a tax when you're talking about a wedding.
1: And then they've said, what's the cost of a wedding with 100 people? 100 guests? And they said, I know it depends on the venue and how much you spend on photography, etc. But then the example that they've gone with is, my friend's daughter is getting married and she's giving $10,000, but I don't think that is anywhere near the cheapest wedding you could get for 100 people.
2: Oh, my God, for 100 people.
1: I don't think you've been able to have a wedding of 100 people for $10,000 for probably 20 years.
2: I don't think you could have a get-together in the backyard with 100 people for $10,000.
1: And I get that you can do it cheaper. You can go to the registry office. You can get married there. You can. There are absolutely, you know, party pies in the backyard, no question.
2: Yeah.
1: But this person's looking for a stunning medium luxury venue.
2: Okay, so we have a wonderful audience that listens to our show. All right, so give us a call, 131060.
1: How much do weddings really cost these days? Like, for 100 people, what are you looking at?
2: So, I'll be completely honest, I didn't have a lot to do with the costs side of mine and Liz's wedding.
1: Mm-hmm. Do you wish you did?
2: Well, yeah.
1: In hindsight.
2: No, look, it was a wonderful day, but we had 120-odd guests. We had a three-course sit-down. It was out in the Swan Valley. And between what we chipped in and then her parents and my parents, I don't think we would have come away with anything less than maybe 60.
1: What?
2: Yeah.
1: What?
2: And look,
1: you got married 12 years ago.
2: I know, but 12 years ago, that was the thing. I don't think it happens these days. It's not as the traditional wedding, because we had a traditional
1: Mate,
2: wedding.
1: If you cut out the extra Italian cousins and stuff that you don't actually speak to, what would your guest list have come down to?
2: Oh, like 400. No, but this is the thing, right? Like, it's not the same these days. A lot more people are more partial to having smaller weddings. I think and trust me when I say, when you have kids and a mortgage, you do look back on that day and go, oh, that was a lot of money to spend on one day.
1: I mean, I just want the kind of average. I mean, you know, like, what's the average cost of a wedding? If you're not going really fancy and you're also not going finger food that you've all had to bring yourselves.
2: Yeah.
1: What's that middle ground where people are looking for, like, the average wedding?
2: Yeah. Okay. Well, we have got a full board of calls ready to tell us. 131060 is the number. And we'll come back and take your calls in minutes.
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0: Alex Warren at 8:27 on the Pete and Kimber Show. Alpha Bucks for 10 grand coming up in just a few moments. Make sure you hang around for it. It's your last chance before we go on break for a couple of weeks. All right, we would love to give the cash away. We certainly know that that would cash come in handy, especially if you're planning a wedding.
1: I mean, right now we have announced this morning that we are going to do another on-air wedding, a live wedding. It is a legitimate legal wedding and it's all free. So if you want to get married, you can go to peteandkimber.com.au and register, because we will be choosing one adventurous couple to be married. And it should be for free because, oh my goodness, it's expensive these
0: days. It's very expensive. But just how expensive is what we're asking at the moment?
1: Yeah, I saw a post on Reddit where someone was saying they want 100 people to be at the wedding and they think that $10,000 sounds a bit too exy. And I'm a bit concerned that you can't get 100 people for less than 10 grand.
0: So we are full book on calls. We're going to get to them in just a moment. We also have a text line that you can catch up with us on anytime. Here's the number. A bit from here. So Kim here, first wedding, 1989, $5,000. Barbecue keg and 200 guests. Second wedding, 2007, 20 grand. Five course meal, 50 guests. Megan says 30K for a wedding of 100 people almost 20 years ago. And
1: wow.
0: Lewis said that his fiancé and he are getting married at Darlington Estate early next year. About 85 people and two course meal and just north of 30K. All right, so there's a bit of money involved.
1: There really is, but we want to know what sort of going rate is. Beck, you got married 2 years ago.
2: Yeah, so I got married 2 years ago. We got married at Courtside House.
1: Oh, yes.
0: Up in the hills, beautiful place, yeah.
2: Yeah, absolutely beautiful location. We spent just under $15,000, including everything, but we managed to cut a lot of our costs by doing a lot of the work ourselves. So I did all the stationery, the invitations, I did all the signage, all the decorations. Instead of hiring things out, I purchased them at, you know, discounted price secondhand or firsthand, but in sort of box. So I saved money there.
0: Yep.
2: We pretty much only spent money on my dress, my husband's suit, minimal flowers, because those things are ridiculously expensive for a single-use item.
1: Mm-hmm. Yep.
2: And then, included everything. So it was a three-course meal. It had the ceremony location and the reception, and it was a sit-down meal.
1: I think that's impressive for 15K. I reckon that you've done all right there.
0: Super impressive.
1: That's impressive.
0: For 15K. All right. So we got Jamie Lee. You got married 6 years ago. How much did it cost you?
3: Hi, guys. We got married 6 years ago. We were at Quarry Farm in Byford. We were just about 100 people, or just under. And for us, including everything, was about 20,000. But that was at the venue. They had the meals and everything there, so you couldn't get any outside food or anything like that. It was all included. But I think the extra cost for us was also that we had, like, obviously photography, but we also paid for videography, so we have everything like videoed so we can look back on it as well. So
1: and I think that's the thing, right? Everyone is, it's personal choice on, for some people they'll go, oh, I'm not going to worry about the photos, but we want the video. Some people say we don't need the video. Like, I think whatever you're big on.
0: We went big on the photos and the video.
1: How many times have you watched it back?
0: We have watched the video back once. We've been married for like 12
1: years.
0: Do you
1: sit on your anniversary together every year and watch it back?
0: No, can I be honest? I refuse to watch it because I did a 34-minute speech.
1: Oh, we were going to skip through your speech. Everyone at the wedding wanted to skip through your speech.
0: And I actually can't deal with it. I can't. I'm so sorry I put everybody through
1: guests.
0: It. Yep. Hi, Katie. You're a wedding planner. What's the average cost?
4: Yeah, hi, guys. Average cost of a wedding these days for approximately 100 people is 60K.
1: Whoa.
0: Wow, 60K. There you go.
1: Okay. Now, Katie, I'm going to hazard it at a guess here. Because you are a wedding planner, I would also expect that the people who have got a bit more money get the wedding planner, and as a result, they are having a slightly more expensive wedding. Would that be right?
4: Yes, but then there's also, so there's a lot of brides, especially on social media at the moment, who are actually trying to plan their wedding as cheaply as possible, and they're looking for advice. So that's when they would seek a wedding planner as well. Wedding planners can be cheaper on one side, but they're also basically like your investment to make sure that nothing goes wrong.
1: Yeah.
0: Katie, can you do a wedding for 100 people for 10 grand? Is
4: absolutely
0: it at all?
4: Not.
0: Absolutely not.
4: Absolutely not. I have done probably close to over 55,000 weddings since 2002.
0: Wow. 55,000?
4: Yeah.
1: Katie, are you sleeping at night? What are you talking about?
0: Amazing.
1: You've done 55,000 weddings?
4: Yeah, it's been a passion of mine since I was young. I was 20 years old. I started one of the first wedding planning businesses in Perth back in the day. Wedding planning wasn't a thing. Now wedding planning's changing. It's actually going into micro weddings because people are actually finding the cost is actually really expensive.
0: That's phenomenal.
4: I'm currently getting married as well. This is my second time round, and I've actually managed to secure my wedding for under $5,000. I'm a non-traditional bride, but I'm only having 30 guests.
0: Yeah. So that's what we were saying before. Like, you can't even have a backyard party with a few people for that sort of money these days. Yeah, Thank you, Katie.
1: Cooking a meal for all your friends is that expensive. I mean, the good news is we are giving away a free wedding.
0: That's right.
1: On our show.
0: Yeah.
1: It is a fully legal wedding.
0: And if you've been listening to the show this morning and you would have heard some of the other weddings that we played back for you that we've done on this show, like, we don't skimp, you know.
1: Yeah,
0: like
1: it, and if you're, not, if you're not a traditional person, we are your people. Like, we are interested in having a fun wedding and doing things differently. So if you're up for it and you're pretty adventurous, you need to go to peteandkimber.com.au and register your details, because it could be you that we marry.
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9: 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It's Bernie D. Drive safely. More traffic Monday morning on the Southwest Hit.
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24: Hi there, it's Damien Carbon. Police are stepping up the search for 46-year-old Jodie King this morning, who was last seen in the Darken area on Wednesday. Jodie is believed to be travelling in a black Volkswagen. Regional students can now apply for the Steve Lewis Scholarship at Curtin University. Open to first-year science, engineering, business or law students, the program will now support a student in the southwest and Great Southern region. And WA's football community is tackling mental health head-on in June, encouraging conversations with a mate. Think Mental Health Month is being celebrated across clubs and leagues throughout the Great Southern and southwest. Country Football WA's Brent Sheridan says there are a number of key messages.
25: Talk to a mate before it gets too much. That talking and listening are powerful, and that mental health issues can affect anybody. So it can be difficult to have a chat at first, but talking can certainly help. And we hope that our clubs are a real safe environment for people to be able to do that.
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27: Good morning, I'm Matthew Layton. Tensions are boiling over at a major Socceroos watch party, with projectiles reportedly thrown and crowds pushing against barriers. At Melbourne's Fed Square, thousands have turned up early with extra crowd controls in place after last weekend's riot. Karl Stefanovic is telling viewers thank you after Nine confirmed his long run with the network is over. The split follows his independent podcast interview with far-right British influencer Tommy Robinson. Nine says Karl could no longer host both Today and the podcast. Karl admits it's all up in the air.
28: Well, we keep going. Thanks, legends. Honestly, I don't know what I'm going to do. But I'll figure it out.
27: Australia's under-16 social media ban could be getting a tougher lock on the door. New studies suggest as many as 4 in 5 underage teens are still sneaking past the rules to jump on TikTok and Instagram. And rescue crews are racing to find survivors after Venezuela's deadly double quake.
29: Did you know that diabetes is Australia's fastest growing chronic condition? Over 300 Australians are diagnosed with the condition every day. Search Diabetes Australia to find out more.
27: Australia is sitting pretty at the World Cup, with the Socceroos only needing a draw against Paraguay this afternoon to seal second in the group. And Brisbane has its quest for a third straight flag back on track with a 43-point win over Sydney. Lion Cam Rayner had a great night, booting 3 goals.
30: Yeah, I think so. I think it's something I've been working on with my consistency throughout games. I feel like the forward line's been a bit hit and miss this year with the players we've had through, and I've been trying to guide some of the younger boys, but I felt like we were back to our best today, and I got to play that role.
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32: Today in Bunbury, wind and rain increasing with a top of 18. Tonight down to 9, and tomorrow windy with showers. 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
1: Hello, Danae.
3: Oh, my God. No way. Hello.
1: Yes, it's you.
3: Oh, Jesus. Okay, hello.
0: Yes way, Danae.
1: You know, we want you to remember, Danae, you've been prepping for this. You've been playing along at home or in the car, and you know what you're doing. You're ready.
3: I am. I really am.
0: Okay. All right. Now, we know a holiday booked in for Japan.
3: Yes.
0: So let's help. Let's help with the bills. Let's help with all the fun stuff that you get to do there.
3: Yes.
0: Take a deep breath.
3: I need my boys. I usually have them in the background with me.
1: No, you're at risk of them shouting out an answer, and if they do, you would be disqualified. So, you know, this way, Danae, you're ready. You've got it.
3: Okay.
1: We believe
3: I've
1: in you.
3: It.
0: All right. Today, you
1: don't
0: are.
1: Give up.
0: You are all the way, Danae, today. All right. So 30 seconds, 10 questions. Pass if you don't know an answer. We'll come back around to it. Your letter today is O for Okinawa.
3: Okay.
0: All right. O for Okinawa. Good luck, Danae. Last chance for anyone today. Get it done.
1: Okay.
3: Thank you.
1: Danae, let's go. Question number one. Name a colour.
3: Orange.
1: A food.
3: Octopus.
1: A bird.
3: Owl.
1: A chemical element.
3: Oh, God. Pass.
1: A Shakespeare character.
3: Othello?
1: A band.
3: A band. Pass.
1: A song.
3: Pass.
1: A girl's name.
3: Olivia.
1: A fruit.
3: Olive.
1: Oh. And Danae, you were ready. You had olive and orange and you were ready. Which was very good. Very good.
3: I was waiting for like a noun or an adjective, which I'm so bad at, but no, chemicals. God, no.
1: No, look, and you pulled out Othello, which was brilliant.
0: Yeah, well done. That's correct.
1: And
3: that actually correct?
0: Yes.
3: Wow, okay.
1: And I hate to say that the element you were looking for was oxygen.
3: Oh, which I'm breathing in deeply right now.
1: I mean, you could have said osmium, but I don't know what osmium does.
3: Never heard of that one.
1: No.
3: Oh, thanks anyways, guys. That was so much fun.
1: Oh, you were great, Danae. Thanks for joining us.
3: Thank you.
0: Good
3: no
0: on
3: worries.
0: You, mate.
1: And we're going to send you a little Alpha Bucks sticker, an exclusive I Played Alpha Bucks sticker, so your kids can put that on the car. And
3: yes.
1: You know.
3: Oh,
1: right.
3: They'll be stoked.
1: They can celebrate
3: that. Thank you so much.
0: No worries. Have fun in Japan. Okay. So Alpha Bucks for $10,000. We'll be back when we come back. Oh, should we talk about Alpha Bucks again? Alpha Bucks Kids.
1: Are we launching Alpha Bucks Kids? Are we telling people that we're going
0: to
1: do
0: Alpha Bucks Kids?
1: I don't know. We haven't had official confirmation that we're allowed to talk about Alpha Bucks Kids, so I don't think we should tell people in case.
4: I am giving you official confirmation. Alpha Bucks Kids is coming!
0: Yes!
1: See, sometimes you just say it out loud and then it happens.
0: All right, great. So here's what you need to know, okay? Because we get bombarded with this request a lot. Alpha Bucks Kids is where the kids get to play Alpha Bucks for $1,000 cash, all right?
1: Amazing.
0: Now, this Alpha Bucks Kids run is actually going to come up in the second week of the school holidays. So make sure you're listening to our show.
1: We'll be back.
0: Yeah.
1: So even if you're not ready to go to school, it's all right, kids. Wake up early. Get up and just play Alpha Bucks for $1,000.
0: Every half hour from 7, kids, you'll get 4 chances, okay? Make sure you're listening.
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0: Raise them to Friday, baby. We made it 8:49. It's the Pete and Kimber show through Perth and around WA. And earlier this morning, we announced that we are doing another wedding on our show.
1: We have had three very successful on-air weddings on our show over the past couple of years, and we're really good at them.
0: Mm.
1: We genuinely enjoy them because quite often we get the people of WA to build them.
0: Yeah, and it's going to be the same case this time, right? Now, you get a wedding for free and you will be legally married. Kimber is a celebrant.
1: Mm-hmm.
0: You can register now. They're open. PeteandKimber.com.au for the wedding you built. But if you'd like to know what it means and how it all comes together, let's take you no farther than last year with Lisa and Josh.
1: I mean, they almost knew what they were signing up for, right? But I don't know if she was ready to skydive into the wedding.
0: Thanks to your votes. Take a listen to how it all came together.
2: Well, I'm Josh. I'm 34 years old, pretty easygoing guy, and yeah, everyone knows me as Josh the jet ski mechanic.
3: I'm Lisa. I'm 41. I'm a cleaner. I joined the Air Force when I was 17, very, very young.
2: We have six kids together. We've been together now for 2.5 years. We've been engaged since February 15th, 2025. It's a beautiful
3: night. My ideal wedding day would be Josh showing up. Because I've had a hard past with relationships and got so close to a wedding once before. I think I want to marry you.
0: How's it been since everything's gone live to air that you're the couple that's getting married on this show? Have you had people reach out? Are they excited for you? What's the deal?
4: Oh, yeah, everyone's been all over it, man.
1: Every day's going to be a journey for you because I guess we'll chat tomorrow and find out what people have locked in. Whatever the people of WA say is what you guys get. It is time to reveal to you, Lisa, where you will be getting married. Barrett Lane with 53% of the vote.
3: It's going to be amazing. It looks so beautiful down there.
1: Let's just put you out of your misery and tell you.
5: John's got a
1: 58% of the vote, Lisa, says you have to skydive into your wedding. Looks like you're getting your Temu dress. We have asked everybody to vote overnight for the outfits that the guests will be wearing to the wedding.
3: I was all over the place with that one, to be honest. My best friend, Louise, died suddenly in her sleep after giving birth.
6: Oh, I'm so sorry.
1: Oh, my God.
3: And she was absolutely obsessed with Disney, so it's like a sign if it gets it.
1: The Disney characters came in with 38%.
6: Oh,
1: it's
6: nice.
1: Disney, Lisa.
6: As you need to be.
3: Oh, awesome, thank you.
1: Louise's still going to be there with us.
3: Yeah.
6: Yeah.
0: We had absolutely no idea.
1: The Year 5 rock band Broken Silence have taken 47% of the vote. On your wedding day, you will be walking down the aisle to one of the three songs they know.
3: Oh, I'm going to cry.
0: Good morning. Here we are for the wedding of the year.
1: WA, you voted for the bride to start her morning by skydiving into the venue. How are you this morning? It's your wedding day. Are you particularly nervous? Because you normally come in giggly and chatty. There's that laugh.
3: So nervous.
7: Lisa, are you ready to charm the stage?
3: Yeah, I'm ready.
7: Three, two, one. Go, Lisa!
0: Are we ready to see our bride?
8: Yeah.
0: Over to the Year 5 rock band that only know three songs, Broken Silence with Boys of Summer. All right, here come Holly and Scarlett.
1: Oh, there's so many smiles.
0: We're ready for our flower Ben Cousins, complete with bun bag, dressed as Woody.
1: Oh.
0: And accompanied by her son, Alexi, who is walking her down the aisle.
1: In a gorilla suit. Stop right there for a second. Josh, I want you to turn around and see your bride, Lisa.
8: Baby, you look so beautiful. Absolutely stunning.
3: You're stunning. Look at you.
8: We have no words to say.
1: Welcome, friends, family and listeners, to the outrageous wedding that you have built for Josh and Lisa. Thank you so much to our wedding party and our wedding guests for the awesome efforts that you've made with your Disney outfits. You look amazing. And thank you so much for all of you giving this couple their day to remember. It's been a few years since Josh and Lisa began dating. And while WA have only known them a few weeks, from the time they first met, these two felt like they had known each other a lifetime. It's been a fun journey with you both, filled with lots of laughter, particularly from you, Lisa. You've shown us what really matters in a relationship, embracing each other's differences, sharing family values, and you know that there's an even brighter future ahead.
2: Lisa, when I met you, I never thought such a beautiful woman would step into my life and love me like the way you did, and take the broken me as I was. With the way you looked at me and the way you made me feel, I've never felt like that way in my life. You still make me feel that way every day. I'll always be there for you and the kids for the rest of our lives, and we'll stick by your side through anything that comes our way. I love you forever, Lisa.
3: Josh, thank you for not getting cold feet. When we first met, we both were not ready for what we found in each other. Two broken souls wanting to feel whole again. You love me for me. I get to look after you, care for you, fall deeper in love with you every day. I get to grow old with you, laugh with you and cry with you, and promise to always grow and learn with you and never give up. I am and will forever be your Lisa.
1: Josh and Lisa have declared in front of us their enduring love and support for one another. They've already shown their commitment to their life and their family, but today they've made special promises to each other and they've really locked it in. So, by the powers vested in me as an authorised marriage celebrant, I now officially declare Josh and Lisa to be husband and wife. Josh, you can kiss your bride.
0: Get around that. Our third couple to go through a wedding on the Pete and Kimber show. And in their case, it was the wedding you built. 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
5: 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Registrations are open. We are looking for a couple now.
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0: 9:03 on the Pete and Kimber Show. Just 57 minutes until the Socceroos take on Paraguay in the World Cup. We're all looking forward to that. But before we go today,
2: the Southwest's hit.
3: Now that it's Friday, before we go away, the producers are here for one final say.
4: What?
3: To reflect on the week, the great and the crap. To bring you something they call the producer rap.
5: The producer rap. Producer Brooke, producer Ringo, welcome back.
6: What a week it has been.
0: True.
6: We had a sip and sing last night. I had a great time. Pete, it was actually really weird when you took the wig off and I'd got used to you in the wig and it really threw me.
5: Yeah, Pete was dressed as Taylor Swift.
0: Yeah.
5: A lot of people loved your costume.
0: It was a great costume. You should have seen them though, the irony when I was in the middle of singing the song like I'll Be the Man. Yeah, that one where, and then my wig came off and everybody was like, oh my God, the man's here.
5: It was a celebration.
0: It was a real celebration. It was a great night.
6: Well, look, we've got a surprise for you because, you know, it's about to be the weekend. We're about to have a little bit of a break. So what could we do but surprise you with something exciting?
5: Okay.
6: So I've got a little bit of audio here that's going to give away what's about to happen.
7: It's time for Pete and Kimber's Cream Pie Quiz.
0: How exciting.
6: Really?
8: So we have organised a couple of questions.
5: Oh, my God. Producer Brooke has already hidden shaving cream and plates in the back of our couch.
6: I sure did. Prepared.
5: Oh, my goodness.
0: So hang on a sec. Okay.
5: I'll tell you what, straight up, why I don't like the idea of this. Is because producer Brooke and producer Ringo know all of our flaws and all of our weaknesses. And so any of these questions could be geared intentionally.
6: It is not geography, Kimber.
0: Right.
5: Thank you.
6: I thought about it, though. I definitely thought about geography. Okay. But look, Ringo, take it away. Ready?
8: All right. First question.
5: Oh, my God.
8: So buzz
5: Listen
8: in with your name.
5: Fill that plate.
0: What a way to finish off. Keep is going. Our
5: You're
0: how's
5: holding
0: our
5: the can the wrong way. That's why it's not working properly. There
0: Talk
5: you go.
0: Break before we go on holidays for a couple of weeks.
5: Oh, man.
8: Okay.
5: Rough.
0: Just couldn't let us have a nice easy out, could you?
5: No,
0: okay.
5: We couldn't.
0: Oh, okay.
8: All right, buzz in with your name.
5: I believe in myself so much, I just pulled a box of tissues closer to my face.
0: Okay. Hang on, are we playing against each other or is Kimber going first?
8: No.
5: We're going to go against each other.
8: Oh, buzz in with your name. Okay, listen to instructions,
0: yeah,
8: guys,
0: okay,
8: please.
0: Mate, I checked out 5.5 minutes ago. It's
8: not Which location is Perth closest to? Is it Singapore?
5: You said no geography questions. Flat out, the first one is geography. Are you joking? Oh, my God.
0: Okay.
8: Singapore,
0: yeah.
8: Denpasar, or Canberra?
0: Okay, I reckon Canberra's for it. Pete?
8: Yep.
0: And it was closest to, yeah?
8: Yes.
0: Denpasar.
8: That is correct.
0: Yes!
8: One on the board.
0: Yes!
8: All right, moving on. Question two. Another geography question. WA is Australia's largest state.
5: This is an absolute joke.
8: Closest to the pin.
0: Yeah.
8: What is the population of WA?
5: Pete, you have to lock in first. Pete locks in first.
8: Pete locks in first.
0: I feel like I read Perth was somewhere around the 2.7 recently, so I'm going to go 3.5 million across the state.
5: Oh, too high. 3.1.
8: It is 3.06 points for Kimber.
5: Yeah!
8: Tiebreak, I'm excited.
0: Oh, my God, okay.
8: Closest to the pin, what percentage of the national population does WA make up? What percentage of the national population does WA make up?
5: Is this a multiple choice?
8: No.
5: We're just like randomly...
8: Closest to the pin.
0: Okay.
5: What percentage?
0: Pete?

0: 11%.
1: Mate. Why are you coming over here with that cream pie, Brooke?
2: Because the national population that WA makes up is...
1: What is it?
2: 11%. Yes! Kimber wins!
1: Oh, no!
3: 3, 2, 1, cream pie!
1: Yes! Hello!
0: Wow, he really breathed that in. Are you okay, Pete?
2: It's my favourite scene from Mrs. Doubtfire.
1: Oh, it smells like my grandparents' bathroom in the 90s.
0: I think you actually do look like Mrs. Doubtfire. That is a perfect, like, you
1: oh,
0: look
1: was
0: like...
1: it?
3: Hello!
0: That's a really good image. I kind of do get a photo of that one. It's a
1: can
0: good one.
1: I can't see.
2: How are we going to get out of here?
1: You don't need to. Can somebody
0: We're going to go on holidays for 2 weeks. We will be back. We've got so much for you. If you're looking for a free wedding, go to peteandkimber.com.au, register. If you know someone who wants a free wedding, go there. It's a fully legal, awesome wedding. Pete, you don't need those eyes anyway, do you?
1: I can't. The Socceroos. What
0: don't open your...
1: I need to watch the telly.
0: Don't open your left eye because it's not going to be good.
1: Where's the button?
0: Oh, it's been a blast. Thanks, guys. We'll all be back.
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14: Hi there, here's Damien Carbon. An urgent welfare appeal for information on 46-year-old Jodie King this morning, still missing in the Great Southern since Wednesday. She was last seen in the Darkin area, maybe travelling in a black Volkswagen. Jodie is about 165 centimetres tall with short brown and blonde hair and hazel eyes. Police are this morning asking anyone with information to come forward. Residents across the Great Southern and Southwest are being urged to stay alert as the end of financial year approaches, with scammers stepping up their activity. Experts say common scams include fake ATO messages, fake invoices, impersonated bank alerts, and bogus parcel deliveries.
15: It's important for locals in rural communities to talk about scams with family, friends, and neighbours, as awareness of scams is a key defence.
14: That's NGM Group spokesperson Jason Veltruski there. Fraud experts are warning people to be cautious of urgent requests, suspicious links on their phone and unfamiliar websites.
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16: Good morning, Matthew Layton with you. The Socceroos hype is massive, but one live site is already giving organisers a few headaches. Crowd controls are in place at Melbourne's Fed Square as tensions rise ahead of the clash with Paraguay. Bosses are also being warned productivity might take a little World Cup wobble. Prime Minister on the ABC calling for a bit of workplace kindness.
17: It will be an important day. I've got to say, I've got a ministry meeting here in Parliament House this morning. It will end sharply at 11:30, I assure you.
16: Karl Stefanovic has broken his silence after the Nine Network ended his Today run effective immediately. In a YouTube video, he thanked viewers for 21 years while defending his podcast as a place for free speech. The beach towel can stay in the car for now in Sydney. Sydney's east, shark sightings have shut several beaches for a fourth day. And bank scam calls are proving brutally expensive, with impersonators stealing almost $2.5 million from Aussies in 5 months.
11: Every load of laundry is a fresh start. 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
16: It's all teed up for the Socceroos this afternoon. Beat or draw with Paraguay and Australia locks away second in its World Cup group. And Sydney coach Dean Cox says Brisbane was cleaner, tougher and hungrier last night. The Lions had a 43-point statement win over the Swans at the Gabba.
18: We gave up 8 shots from our kick-ins on their return from our kick-ins, which we haven't

0: some decision, some execution, and then, but in the first quarter, like first half, they kicked four goals from our front half. So that's leg to the ground. That's areas we need to get right.
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2: This is Heat Weather.
3: Today in Bunbury, wind and rain increasing with a top of 18. Tonight, down to 9. And tomorrow, windy with showers. 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
5: 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We need a win or a draw today to progress, and we're up against Paraguay. And here at Hit, we are cheering on the boys with our Socceroos R&B 3. Pump up hits to get you ready for kickoff. And one of these three tracks is the theme from the Africa World Cup by Shakira. In my opinion, it is the best World Cup theme that has ever been released.

Wrapping up the first of many Socceroos R&B 3s today. Don't you worry, we'll be playing Pump Up Jams all through the morning as we celebrate the Socceroos. But back to your regularly scheduled programming now. This is what's on the way.

me going to see Dave in Perth tomorrow. Let me temper your expectations a little bit. It's no doubt going to be an amazing show, but if you are thinking that maybe he'll bring out Thames as a surprise appearance for this one... Sorry to say that you might be a little disappointed. I'm pretty sure she is not in the country because she needs to be in LA this weekend because she's up for not one, not two, but three nominations at this year's BET Awards. She's performing as well, so she definitely needs to be there. But don't worry, when he starts playing the song, if you're in section, I think, 204 row E, you'll definitely be hearing me singing that chorus loud. Dave and

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0: Southwest number one hit music station, and we are getting mighty close to NAIDOC week, and it's a very special one this year. 50 years of Deadly. 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All the info you need at the Breck website. 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
0: This Socceroos R&B 3 should take us right to kickoff. Let's get started. Let's get pumped up for the cup as the Socceroos stretch on field and hopefully manifest, what, 15 goals? Let's aim for that today. Technotronic kicks us off.
20: Pump up the jam, pump it up while your feet are stumping. And the jam is pumping. Look ahead, the crowd is jumping. 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

0: Keys for the final track in the Socceroos R&B 3 as we celebrate the green and gold today. They are just about to walk onto the pitch. And if you pulled a sickie today or you're watching the live stream in a small window in the corner of your computer screen, just remember the wise words of Bob Hawke.
1: I tell you what, any boss who sacks anyone for not turning up today is a bum.
0: 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I'll chat to you after kickoff. You're on Hit Southwest.
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22: Hi there, here's Damien Carbon. A 53-year-old Albany man will front court today, accused of trying to procure children from overseas. He was arrested by Border Force officers in March after flying in from the Philippines. Detectives allegedly finding child abuse material on his devices and messages with a local resident facilitating the procurement. A new tip-off line has been launched to target illegal gambling here in WA. People can anonymously report illegal gambling, underage betting, financial crime linked to gambling, or concerns about licensed bookmakers. Racing and Gaming Minister Paul Papalia says investigators rely on help from the public.
23: Illegal gambling is dangerous. People who are undertaking this activity are outside the law, but they're outside any regulation or oversight.
22: Best number to call is Crime Stoppers. And police are stepping up the search for 46-year-old Jody King, who was last seen in the Darken area on Wednesday. Jody is believed to be travelling in a black Volkswagen.
24: Hit National News.
25: Hello there, I'm Matthew Layton. The Socceroos are into their crucial World Cup clash with Paraguay after coach Tony Popovich rolled the dice with six changes. Sevens Rob Scott is there in Santa Clara with the massive crowd of Aussie fans who've travelled to support the green and gold.
26: The numbers here have swelled dramatically. There's a light train station just nearby and the fans have been pouring off that station and into this car park.
25: The Prime Minister says it is still unclear if any Australians have been caught up in the deadly earthquake disaster in Venezuela. Anthony Albanese telling the ABC Aussies travel everywhere so it is possible.
27: We're continuing to monitor the situation and our heart goes out to anyone here who has relatives or friends in Venezuela because this is one of the worst earthquakes that we've seen in recent times.
25: And Karl Stefanovic says he's now free and truly independent after Nine confirms he's leaving immediately.
28: Research shows that regularly eating ultra-processed foods can increase your risk of developing type 2 diabetes by 53%. Search Diabetes Australia for more about the nation's fastest growing chronic condition.
25: Coach Tony Popovich has thrown the magnets everywhere with the Socceroos making six changes for their World Cup clash with Paraguay. Nestori Irinkunda starts up front, Christian Volpato and Connor Metcalf hit the wings. 18-year-old Lucas Harrington also making his World Cup debut.
29: Yeah, just for this game, with everything that's gone on the last couple of matches, you know, obviously it's a tournament, it's the biggest game that we need to play to get through, and this is the lineup we believe can set a good foundation.
25: Popovich there on SBS.
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30: This is Heat Weather.
31: Today in Bunbury, wind and rain increasing with a top of 18. Tonight down to 9 and tomorrow, windy with showers. 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
4: Yesterday, we officially wrapped up Hit's 100K payday. Adam was our final winner. And boy, he was speechless. It was cute.
5: You've just won $10,000.
6: Oh, no way. Oh, thank you very much. You've made my day, my week, my month, my year. Oh, my God. That is going to be so... Oh, I'm going to be... It's going to alleviate so much stress.
4: And if you think just because we gave away $100,000 over 10 weeks that we are done giving away cash, no, no, no. I can't say anything yet, but I do know our next major competition, and it is even bigger than this one. Yep, I said it, but no spoilers until we're officially allowed to say something. Vanilla Ice continues.

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1: Are you watching the Roos and the commentary is already getting on your nerves? Turn it down and turn this up. Socceroos R&B 3 as we celebrate the green and gold today. If you don't want spoilers of the current score, I'll give you 5 seconds to quickly turn me down. 1, 2, 3, 4, 5. We are currently nil all. We seem to be attacking strong though. We are keen to get the first goal and then maybe park the bus in the second half. That's what I reckon the game plan is. Here's Kelly Rowland with the first track of your Socceroos R&B 3.

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And Will Smith continues the playlist now. This track is full of samples, but you might not ever realise it because they're all in the instrumental. For example, this one. Well, that is by a little act called Sister Sledge in 1979. How about this one? Sing and Dance by the Bar K's in 1970. Cool, right?

0: you're not watching the game, I reckon that you would appreciate some pump-up tunes. We can always appreciate them on a Friday, can't we, as we look forward to the weekend. The Socceroos R&B 3 Pump Up for the Cup, next on Hit Southwest.
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2: Bunbury Busselton's average unleaded price today is around $1.64 a litre, while some servos are selling it as low as $1.50. The average for diesel sits around $1.83. 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
0: Now, I am cautious of people trying not to know the scores of the game, so no spoilers here, although I will reveal the current score of the other game happening right now in our group, Turkeya v the USA. If you don't want to know, I will give you 1 second to quickly turn it down. One, but currently Turkeya are 2 goals up on the USA's 1. USA were the first to score, but Turkeya bounced back strong 2 goals before halftime. Here we go again. Let's get pumped up for the cup. It's Hit Southwest.

0: It's a Socceroos sing-along. With another Socceroos R&B 3.
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0: West bird flu and how it's relating to us here in the southwest. There has now been a fourth suspected case of bird flu washing up now in Quindalup. There are wildlife carers saying that they are petrified that local bird populations across the southwest will plummet. We are a recognized biodiversity hotspot, home to a series of rare and endangered birds and mammals, and this bird flu could really cause a stir. 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
26: Hi there, it's Damien Carbon. Police hold grave fears for 46-year-old Jodie King, who's been missing in the Great Southern since Wednesday. She was last seen in the Darkin area and may be travelling in a black Volkswagen. Jodie's about 165 centimetres tall, with short brown and blonde hair and hazel eyes. Police are asking anyone with information to come forward and call Crime Stoppers. Residents across the Great Southern and Southwest are being urged to stay alert as the end of financial year approaches, with scammers stepping up their activity. Experts say common scams include fake ATO messages, fake invoices, impersonated bank alerts, and bogus parcel delivery notices.
27: It's important for locals in rural communities to talk about scams with family, friends, and neighbours, as awareness of scams is a key defence in fighting against these scammers.
26: That's NGM Group spokesperson Jason Voltruski there. Fraud experts are warning people to be cautious of urgent requests, suspicious links, and unfamiliar websites.
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29: Hello there, I'm Matthew Layton. The Socceroos are on the world stage right now, and plenty of Aussies have magically found a long lunch. Across the country, pubs and fan sites are heaving, with Melbourne's Fed Square drawing the biggest crowd. Security has been watching closely after some fans got rowdy earlier, with items thrown, drinks sprayed and a few spectators booted. Karl Stefanovic is out at 9 and his first message is pretty clear.
30: So I'm free. Truly independent.
29: Nine says his Today role could not continue alongside his independent podcast. After backlash over his interview with far-right activist Tommy Robinson, Carl's saying audiences can make up their own minds. A man has been jailed for 40 years with 25 years non-parole for murdering Tasmania Police Constable Keith Smith. And the Prime Minister is brushing off backlash to Labor's tax changes as nonsense, saying investors will get used to tighter capital gains and negative gearing rules.
31: Clean clothes, a warm shower, a conversation. 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
29: It's been all hustle early from the Socceroos, who've rolled out a revamped starting side for their World Cup group closer against Paraguay. Australia has dominated the ball and pushed forward through Christian Volpato and Nestori Irinkunda. Connor Metcalf has needed patching up after copping an accidental boot to the eyebrow. At halftime, scores are level nil all. Meanwhile, Ecuador has pulled off one of the World Cup boilovers, stunning Group E leaders Germany 2-1 to squeeze into the knockouts as a top third-placed side.
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34: Today in Bunbury, wind and rain increasing with a top of 18 tonight, down to 9, and tomorrow, windy with showers. 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
4: 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There's been plenty of themes throughout the years, but this is only one of the four to make the top 100 on the Billboard charts. This is Die Die. On

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0: Temperature on the southwest hit, and it only feels right to give you a weather update. We are expecting up to 35 mils today of rain in areas around the southwest. The heaviest day of rain over the next week, but we are expecting a fair bit tomorrow and on Monday and Tuesday as well coming. There's even a chance of a storm overnight tonight. Make sure you are prepared for that. Alicia Keys doesn't have to worry about the cold. Her song Girl on Fire plays after this one from Justin Timberlake on the southwest hit.
1: Just something about you. Way I'm looking at you, whatever. Keep looking at me. Getting scared now, right? Don't feel me, baby. It's just Justin.

0: Southwest. And you know who's not feeling the cost of living crisis at the moment? Mariah Carey, because she would have no idea that it's even a thing.
1: When was the last time you went grocery shopping?
2: Come on. Grocery shopping, like to a real grocery store? It's very bad lighting in the grocery store. Tell me you go to the grocery store.
1: No.
2: Exactly. So why the should I?
0: She plays up.

0: That is Mariah Carey with Fantasy on your R&B Fridays. And speaking of fantasies, The Wedding You Built is officially back with the Pete and Kimber Brekkie Show. If you or someone you know is looking for a free wedding, make sure you're tuned in to Hits to hear all the info. There is a slight catch, though.
1: In case you don't know what this is, we have done this with one of our wedding couples in the past. We've done 3 successful weddings on our show, and they've all been an absolute blast.
2: Yeah, they've been great.
1: And what we do is we need an adventurous couple, because we need a couple that are prepared to say, I'd love the free wedding, but then hand over the reins to the rest of WA.
2: Yeah.
1: Because the people of WA vote for all of the elements on your wedding day.
0: That is right. You get to choose things like what the couple wear, what the venue is going to be, even the theme, the cake. It is going to be a blast. Head to peteandkimber.com.au to register now.
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22: 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I think the legs are starting to run out a little bit across both teams, so let's send our energy to the Socceroos as we get pumped up for the cup with this Socceroos R&B 3 on the South.

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0: All right, three long whistles. That is full time from me for the day, Southwest. I have to bounce away from the best day of the week's playlist because I got to make room for Lewis, who's taking over from me now.
1: Yeah, you know what? I agree with you. It's the best day of the week. R&B Fridays is here. Are you a fan of the 30-minute midday mashups from DJ Konski?
0: Who isn't? They're world famous for a reason.
1: 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We're going to be doing R&B 3s because of the Socceroo, so keep it here for that.
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21: As I write this, I'm watching the boys at an under-11s cricket match. Their bodies lithe and cat-like, faces covered in laughter, futures full of promise. None of the parents here can imagine the spark of life will be dulled before its time. No one wants to contemplate the possibility. Zadie Turner's parents did think about it, and she understood what organ donation was from early childhood. Tragedy struck when Zadie was just 7 years old. 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
25: Hi there, here's Damien Carbon. A 53-year-old Albany man is due in court today, charged over the alleged procurement of children from overseas. Australian Border Force officers arrested him after he flew in from the Philippines in March. Police allege his devices contained child abuse material and messages with a local resident. Regional students can now apply for the Steve Lewis Scholarship at Curtin University. Open to first-year science, engineering, business or law students, the program will now support a student in the southwest and Great Southern region. And WA's football community is tackling mental health head-on in June, encouraging conversations with a mate. Think Mental Health Month is being celebrated across clubs and leagues in the Great Southern and Southwest. Country Football WA's Brent Sheridan with more.
26: Talk to a mate before it gets too much. 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It can be difficult to have a chat at first, but talking can certainly help, and we hope that our clubs are a real safe environment for people to be able to do that.
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28: Good afternoon, I'm Matthew Layton. The Socceroos are in action now, and the country is basically running on lunch breaks and suspicious sick days. Band sites are packed across Australia, with Melbourne's Fed Square pulling one of the biggest crowds. Police say a drug squad investigation has ended, with two men charged and nearly 64 kilos of alleged drugs seized north of Newcastle. Everyday people are digging through rubble in Venezuela as the country reels from its worst earthquakes in more than a century, with at least 235 confirmed dead. And Karl Stefanovic has broken his silence after Nine ended his Today run, effective immediately. In a YouTube video, he thanked viewers for 21 years while defending his podcast.
29: You have the right to hear from different voices. 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
28: To the World Cup, and the Socceroos have had the crowd restless, the Mexican wave rolling, and one fan even doing a shooey on the big screen. Australia is still hunting a late goal against Paraguay, with the draw looking handy. scores remained nil all at last check. And Aussie golfer Karis Davidson has come flying out of the blocks at the Women's PGA Championship. She's sitting second after round one at 7 under, just 2 shots off the leader. Defending champion and fellow Aussie Minji Lee has opened at 1 under.
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2: This is Heat Weather.
4: Wind and rain increasing for the rest of today in Bunbury. Tonight down to 10 and tomorrow windy with rain with a high of 18. 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
9: 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It's a Socceroos sing-along with another Socceroos R&B 3.
1: Hey, yo, Lewis here, Friday afternoon. Actually live in studio, unlike you, who is doing a little Socceroos sickie. I see you there. You can't hide. 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Remember when the Socceroos versus Turkey?
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12: Over the top, here's Nestori. 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Nestori, a good now! Oh, my word! 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
1: Yeah, that game went really well. 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As we do the Socceroos R&B 3, it's back at 1 to celebrate. 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

0: it sounds a bit like Santa, this ho part. Anyways, we gotta wait till December for that. This is your number one hit music station. Good afternoon from Lewis, Sandy, on 131060. When you hear a bit of R&B, what do?
1: So, like, upper body jiggle, I guess you could call it. Yep. It's pretty cool. I got some looks, but I don't...
0: That's all right, then. We'll definitely have a boogie to Rihanna with Disturbia coming up. Bit of Kendrick Lamar for R&B Fridays. It is the best day of the week. We'll play you Luther. That's coming up as well. Plus, if you want to hear some Outkasts, all you need to do is keep it here.
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23: Hi there, here's Damien Carbon. A 53-year-old Albany man will front court today, accused of trying to procure children from overseas. He was arrested by Border Force officers in March after flying in from the Philippines. Detectives allegedly finding child abuse material on his devices and messages with a local resident facilitating the procurement. A new tip-off line has been launched to target illegal gambling here in WA. People can anonymously report illegal gambling, underage betting, financial crime linked to gambling, or concerns about licensed bookmakers. Racing and Gaming Minister Paul Papalia says investigators rely on help from the public.
24: Illegal gambling is dangerous. People who are undertaking this activity are outside the law, but they're outside any regulation or oversight.
23: Best number to call is Crime Stoppers. And police are stepping up the search for 46-year-old Jodie King, who was last seen in the Darkin area on Wednesday. Jodie is believed to be travelling in a black Volkswagen.
22: Hit National News.
25: Good afternoon, I'm Lee Jollo. The Socceroos have advanced to the top 32 in the World Cup, securing second spot in Group D. Coach Tony Popovich saying it was an important result.
26: Unbelievable. Just so proud of everyone involved. The staff, the players, just a wonderful young group of men. You know, now we go to Dallas and we'll try and do something special.
25: That's on SBS. Hearings at the parliamentary inquiry into racism and hatred directed at Aboriginal and Torres Strait Islander people are underway in Canberra. The ACTU is calling for the federal government to create a national representative body for Indigenous Australians. Experts are urging the poultry industry to be on high alert for the threat of bird flu, but were an outbreak to occur, it could threaten our pets as well. We could be told to keep cats inside and dogs on leashes if the virus becomes widespread. And the death toll in Venezuela has reached 235 following the devastating dual earthquakes yesterday. A massive UN-controlled recovery effort is now underway to find survivors.
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25: Returning to our top story and muted celebrations for Australia, but the main thing is they've progressed to the World Cup knockout stages. The Socceroos dominated possession and had more shots on goal, but the result was a nil-all draw against Paraguay. On SBS, goalkeeper Jordan Boss, happy with the result.
28: Yeah, it was good from the boys. Obviously, it was a tough game. It was a bit of a hustle towards the end of the game, but, you know, we got the draw. Obviously, we wanted the win, but, we still qualified for the next round. So, very happy.
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22: This is Heat Weather.
29: Wind and rain increasing for the rest of today in Bunbury. Tonight down to 10 and tomorrow windy with rain with a high of 18. 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
0: It is the game that stops the nation. People actually have what we call Socceroos sickies, where basically, they don't turn up to work, is the easiest way I can put it. Luckily, I'm still here pumping out non-stop R&B for the best day of the week. It's R&B Fridays. Good afternoon from Lewis here. And to celebrate, to get everyone in the mood for the Socceroos, we're going to play three pump up tracks, we like to call them. It's our Socceroos R&B 3. And this is how we're going to kick it off with Shakira, Waka Waka. Remember this on Just Dance? Oh yeah, we always used to dance to this. I bet you did too. This is your number one hit music station, and this is our Socceroos.

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0: He's the one that actually had a movie about him, right? That is Michael Jackson. Beat It. 43 years. What a classic. 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That was our Socceroos R&B 3. Big 3 tunes to get you in the mood for the game. We're going to do it again very, very soon. Rebecca, on 13, 10, 60 in the meantime, what's going on?
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0: Tim, bit of Snoop for the best day of the week. 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
1: It's a soccer rules sing-along. Winning all these medals,
0: going for the medal. What a big day it is for the Socceroos this afternoon up against Paraguay. We have the pump-up tracks for it because you're at home right now, I'm guessing. You took a little Socceroos sickie. You probably went up to your boss, hey, not feeling well, and he's like, yeah, I'm the same, I ain't feeling well either. So, you're both at home having the best day of your life. So, what we're going to do is, next on the air, we're going to do some Socceroo sing-alongs. Some pump-up tracks to get you in the mood. Bruno Mars, part of them. Rebecca, on 13-10-60, you love 24K Magic.
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0: know. It's a Socceroos sing-along with another Socceroos R&B 3.
1: As you have the day off, I mean, like, why wouldn't you? Hello, good afternoon from Lewis. Here we're going to do our Socceroos R&B 3 big game. Them versus Paraguay. We all know how it went back when they versed Turkey. That went really well. Unfortunately, they lost to USA, so our fingers are crossed. So what we're going to do now is we're going to get you in the mood. We're going to have some pump-up tracks from Black Eyed Peas in 3 hits, Bruno Mars in 2 hits now, a bit of Kanye West, Stronger. It's our Socceroos R&B 3 on your number one hit music station. 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
2: 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You know the roof on fire. We gon' boogie, oogie, oogie, jiggle, wiggle, and dance like the roof on fire. 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

0: 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The Socceroos versus Paraguay this afternoon. 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To celebrate, we're doing the Socceroos R&B 3. Three songs back to back to back that are upbeat, that are vibey, that are to get you in the mood. So if you keep it here, we're going to do it next with some Criss Cross and Justin Timberlake coming up.
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21: Hello, I'm Brianna Redhead. WA investigators charged with stamping out illegal gambling in WA say they need more help from the public. A new anonymous tip-off line has been launched for reporting suspicious activity like gambling-related financial crime or concerns involving registered bookmakers and operators. Racing and Wagering Minister Paul Papalia says illegal gambling hurts local communities.
22: It enables criminals, organised crime, to get involved and exploit people, and it also enables things like money laundering. So we want to stop it.
21: We're being urged to stay alert as the end of the financial year approaches, with scammers stepping up their activity. Experts say common scams include fake ATO messages, fake invoices, impersonated bank alerts, and bogus parcel delivery notices.
23: It's important for locals in rural communities to talk about scams with family, friends, and neighbours, as awareness of scams is a key defence in fighting against these scammers.
21: NGM Group spokesperson Jason Veltruski there.
24: HIT National News. Good afternoon, I'm Lee Jollo. The Socceroos World Cup campaign will continue after securing second in their group. Star Jordan Boss grateful for the support from back home, seen at the packed out watch parties across the nation.
25: We're very appreciative of it, knowing that we have all this support, you know, here, and we've seen videos back home and, you know, how everyone's getting around it and supporting us, and yeah, we really feel it here.
24: That's on the SBS. Another suspected case of bird flu has been detected in WA, the fifth suspected or confirmed in Australia. The good news is there's not yet any evidence of disease transmission within our shores. The Prime Minister is eyeing tougher social media rules for kids, saying a bolstering of the laws is a priority. Search giants must protect children from harmful content online or risk fines of up to $50 million. And menopause and perimenopause care will be available at all government endo and pelvic pain clinics. Assistant Health Minister Rebecca White says the expansion of services will allow women to access support closer to home.
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24: Back to our top story, and it wasn't the win we were after, but Australia is still through to the World Cup round of 32 following their nil-all draw with Uruguay. Coach Tony Popovich told the SBS there were a few nervous moments late on.
27: I think that the one at the end was the first time that I really looked at the clock and thought, please blow the whistle. But I think overall we deserved it. We were very good today. This wonderful performance.
24: And the AFL has conceded the Logan Morris goal that was overturned last night was an umpiring error.
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30: Wind and rain increasing for the rest of today in Bunbury. Tonight down to 10 and tomorrow, windy with rain with a high of 18. 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
0: Almost every single TV known to man is watching the exact same thing, Socceroos versus Paraguay. Good afternoon, it's Lewis here on your number one hip music station. Katie, on 131060, if I play some Justin Timberlake, do you like him? What are
35: just
0: your thoughts?
35: Every song, it just makes you smile, okay. 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
0: Perfect, because we're doing our Socceroos R&B 3, which means we need some pump-up jams. 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Let's get on a bit of Superstar, because we know our Socceroos are superstars. 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

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Keep it here for The Weeknd, coming up in minutes, plus some Tupac. And another round of our Socceroos R&B 3 first, The Weeknd.

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0: We always do R&B Fridays. So if I was you, I'd keep it right here. Because we're doing this now.
1: Oh, you like this? This is hit. Your number one hit music station, don't you know? It's a Socceroos sing-along with another Socceroos R&B 3. Winning all these medals,
0: going for the medal. So many different emotions going around right now. Very busy day, fun-filled, action-packed. It just doesn't stop on your number one hit music station. It is the Socceroos versus Paraguay this afternoon. Hello, it is Lewis here. We thought the best day of the week couldn't get better, but then someone else said, wait, it can get better. So we're doing just that with our Socceroos R&B 3. Going to be playing you three non-stop back to back to back upbeat songs that'll get you in the mood for the game. Salt and Pepper's coming up first. Bit of Get Busy from Sean DePaul for our Socceroos R&B 3. Same.

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0: Most action-packed day of the week. The Socceroos are on the pitch for the Socceroos versus Paraguay World Cup. Been waiting for this for a while, so let's get you in the mood with Pitbull. We'll get around to this for the best day of the week. Remember him from Friday's Live 2025? We'll play him with Time of Our Lives coming up. Bit of Coolio, Gangster's Paradise. We go non-stop with the R&B. All this on the air in minutes.
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21: Hello, I'm Brianna Redhead. WA's resources sector is at a turning point with a new report warning the state risks missing future investment unless it shifts beyond dig and ship. Researchers say growth will come from higher value processing, innovation and critical minerals linked to the global energy transition. BCEC Director Professor Alan Duncan says the answer is value, not volume.
22: Other countries are competing aggressively for the same investment, and success will depend upon productivity, innovation, infrastructure, skills, and the policy settings we put in place today.
21: WA's football community is tackling mental health head-on in June, encouraging conversations with a mate. Think Mental Health Month is being celebrated across clubs and leagues throughout the state. Country Football WA's Brent Sheridan says there's a number of key messages.
8: Talking and listening are powerful, and that mental health issues can affect anybody. So it can be difficult to have a chat at first, but talking can certainly help. And we hope that our clubs are a real safe environment for people to be able to do that.
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19: Hi, I'm Lee Jollo. Celebrations across Australia who've progressed to the knockout stage at the World Cup after a nil-all draw with Paraguay. Our round of 32 opponent will be decided tomorrow, but Belgium is most likely, with that match to play out in the early hours of Saturday, July 4. On SBS, here's coach Tony Popovich's message to fans.
23: Yeah, get up early, please. Thanks for the support. You know, I've heard a few things before the game. I saw all the sights back home. Trust me, it's greatly appreciated by all the boys.
19: Victoria's most senior magistrate has granted a so-called ISIS bride bail because prosecutors failed to prove she was an unacceptable risk to the community. She's facing slavery charges after returning to Australia with other family members of former Islamic State fighters. Five suspected or confirmed cases of bird flu have now been found on Aussie shores after another sick seabird was found in WA. And it's been confirmed Karl Stefanovic will leave the Nine Network immediately after a podcast interview with a far-right British figure.
24: Clean clothes, a warm shower, a conversation. 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
19: The Hawks are out for revenge following their opening round loss to the Giants. Young trio Flynn Perez, Cal Shadir and Jack Dalton are back for the MCG clash, while Premiership pie Daisy Thomas says GWS have lost their form.
25: The Giants, there's some issues there. We've seen the sort of best of them. Obviously, that game against the Brisbane Lions was it. They were okay the week after that, but then sort of have trailed right off again. So it's hard to see how they will beat Hawthorn.
19: And Roos superstar Harry Sheezel is going nowhere, signing a deal until the end of 2032.
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28: Wind and rain increasing for the rest of today in Bunbury. Tonight down to 10 and tomorrow, windy with rain with a high of 18. 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
0: This is Carrie and Tommy.
2: Oh, Australia, what a great day for the Socceroos. Through to the knockout stage of the World Cup after a nil-all draw against Paraguay today.
3: It is so nice to be back after the USA game. So after our first game, I was like, we are winning the World Cup. And then after the USA game, I'm like, we are not going to win the World Cup. And I think I'm back on winning
4: now?
3: The World Cup. We're winning the World Cup. It's coming to its home, away from home.
5: We're only through to the round of 32, though. Not.
3: Yeah. When have you had a 1 in 32 chance of winning the World Cup? Mate, you can
5: I'm
3: at least
5: English.
3: Be positive.
5: I got to 1 in 4 once.
3: Oh, yeah. Hang on. Didn't you win once?
5: In 1966, I wasn't alive.
3: Oh, sorry. You were alive for that one.
5: Yeah.
3: Yeah. So it's unlike the English to bring down the tone and energy and joy of a segment. We got heaps still to come on today's show. The one and only Niall Horan is joining us a bit later on. But up next, we've got some X we need to talk about.
0: The Southwest Hits, Carrie and Tommy. Live across the

0: Across Australia, it's Carrie and Tommy driving you home.
1: We often talk about you and I the moments you realise you're old.
2: Yes.
1: And they're happening more and more.
2: Oh, yeah.
1: It's the pain when you get up from the chair, the groan.
2: Us working out that you could save things on Instagram instead of screenshotting the account, going back and finding the post later.
1: That's been very helpful since then.
2: Hasn't it been wonderful?
1: Yeah, I'm still sending it to myself just in case I can't find it.
2: Yeah.
1: But good to double up, you know. It's like checking the front door. Have I locked it? I'll go back a second and third time.
2: Yeah.
1: Because you start doing that when you're older too. Did you leave in the oven on? You left?
2: Yes.
1: To say the kettle on. But
0: hair straightener.
2: I don't like what.
1: Hair straightener. Actually, that happens to me all the time, funnily enough.
2: I don't like locking the front door. Because I think it's from when I was growing up, my dad always said, you're more likely to trap yourself in a house fire than you are to get broken into.
1: Do you not lock your front door?
2: If any robbers are listening, obviously, yes.
1: But what do you mean? You live in a busy neighbourhood in a city.
2: Yeah, locked.
1: Oh,
2: locked.
1: I should go over there more often and just pop my way in and steal some stuff.
2: Deadlocked.
1: Anyway, I was reminded of my age when I was talking to my son, who's on a trip overseas at the moment. Mm. He's gone away for uni. And I was asking him about the trip and the flight, how it was. And he was telling me the route to have to get there. They've gone to Canada. And he was saying how they went to Sydney, which was he started off in Melbourne. Then they went to Sydney. That was an hour and a half. Then we went to Sydney up to, like, Toronto or something, or Vancouver, and that was 15 hours. And then he went from Vancouver over to – they were meant to land in Montreal.
2: Yes.
1: You've performed before, which was another
2: times.
1: 5 hours. So now we're heading up to, like, 3-4 hours traveling, right?
2: Yes.
1: And he said they were about to land, and he said they started circling, and because of the weather, they couldn't land. And so then they had to go to Ottawa, and then they sat on the ground in Ottawa, and he said they weren't allowed off the plane.
2: Mm.
1: And then after
2: sitting on the tarmac for five hours,
1: and then went back up in the air and landed in Montreal. They were meant to get in at 6 p.m. at night and got in at midnight. And he's told me all of that. And the first thing I was like, oh my God, are you okay? And he was like, yeah, why? And I said, but what about your hips? And all I could think about,
2: what about how
1: was how much
2: 18?
1: Pain
2: is he 18?
1: I would be in.

0: hips, and there was just a silence at the end of the line.
1: He probably doesn't even
0: know.
1: What
0: about them?
1: He probably doesn't even know he has hips. When I was 18,
0: you still don't have hips, to be fair.
1: I still don't have hips. No, I've got a pancake. No, mine have started clicking now. I've got hips.
0: Your hips don't lie.
1: No, they lie.
0: They do lie.
1: They lie constantly.
0: Oh, mine are just loud. I'm going to have to have a hip replacement. My nana had one. My mum's due for one very soon, and I will have to have one from all my years of dancing. But I could physically feel the pain in my pelvis and my hip region.
1: You had empathy
0: when
1: pain.
0: He said he was on the plane for 30 hours all up.
1: Yeah.
0: Oh,
1: that's a hippie nightmare.
0: And he was couldn't have been happier.
1: Yeah.
0: I mean, he is training to be a pilot, so planes are his happy place.
1: Yes.
0: In fact, the pilots get that, long-haul pilots, when they get older.
1: Do they get
0: hip pain from sitting for such a long time?
1: I don't know. We haven't had, it hasn't been brought up at the meetings so far.
2: The Southwest Hits, Carrie and Tommy.

0: Driving you home, it's Carrie and Tommy.
1: And just because we haven't spoken about off campus today, our daily chat.
2: I've been waiting.
1: Yeah. I discovered something about a video that's been going viral that I'm obsessed with that I find fascinating.
2: Okay.
1: So you
2: saw this a part of the show?
1: No, you saw the video of Garrett, who we don't know his real name, but it's Garrett. He's the character in the show.
2: Yes.
1: Dancing with Kid Laroi to Girls.
2: The smoke show.
1: Oh, yes. My God. Okay. So it is undeniably hot. Like, it's hot. I don't know what else you could see other than see hot. Apparently.
2: Yeah. I mean, he's just a very attractive man.
1: Doing just attractive things.
2: Well, he's just showing his stomach.
1: All of it. The dancing, all of it. Apparently, there's this whole, like, subset of the internet that finds it icky. Women who are into him and into the show think that is icky.
2: Who? How?
1: A lot of them. I've just been like watching feed of people going, this is, I'm not into this. Women, I love the show and love him, but that's icky. I'm like, if that's icky, what are they getting in their normal life? I would take that ick because I've had the ick and I've never had that ick before.
2: No, he's one of the more attractive men on the planet.
1: He could do anything.
2: Showing you more of his skin.
1: What more do they want?
2: I don't know.
1: What do women want?
2: I don't know, Carrie. It's very tough.
1: But then I was like, is it the dancing? Because it's a lot of the, it's that.
3: It's like Magic Mike type.
1: Nah, it's
2: Surely it's the showing of the abs.
1: No, I think it's the icky bit is that, watch the dance, specific dance bit. He's got this real thing where he's like.
3: Describe it. What are you doing?
1: Well, I can't use the phrase of what it looks like he's doing. Again, why
2: not? No, it doesn't look like he's doing that.
1: You don't think?
2: No.
1: Don't you think this looks like how he's dancing?
2: I think he looks more like a kind of monkey who's like swinging around.
1: But it's this bit.
2: No, he's not doing that though. You've added that.
1: He's doing that.
2: No, he's out here.
1: No, look at the bit where he goes to his crotch. He definitely goes to his crotch. That's his go-to bit. The crotch move is his go-to bit.
2: Oh, he does grab his crotch.
1: He does. No. But then watch when he pulls at his crotch.
3: So just for context.
2: Oh, sorry. It cuts to a different scene in this.
1: And he pulls his crotch.
2: But that's not even the same. He's in a different room.
1: What?
4: Oh, that's from the movie.
1: No, but that dance move is crotch grabbing.
2: Yeah, sorry, he does grab his crotch again.
1: Doesn't he? Yes, yeah, he does. It's that. Yeah. And then there's really funny videos where women get their husbands at home to go recreate the dance, and they're so funny.
2: Yeah.
1: Oh, if only I had a husband at home to do that. A husband who could give me the ick for me to be reminded that that man, there is nothing icky about him.
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1: Coming up, how you could win on Who Wants to Be a Millionaire, the secret code. Yes. We've cracked it. Plus, up next, I've got an exceptionally personal question to ask you.
2: Oh.
3: All over the Southwest, it's the Southwest Hits.

0: solo.
1: Across Australia for your drive home, you're with Carrie Bickmore and Tommy Little.
2: Thank you.
3: Question without notice.
2: Yeah. Uh-huh.
3: There's no joke coming at the end or okay. No point at anything. It's okay. Just genuinely a question I want a genuine answer to.
2: Okay.
3: Are you comfortable with your body?
2: Right now, no.
3: Okay. I thought you would have said yes. Oh. What are you uncomfortable with?
2: I, as you know, Carrie, and you'll be aware that this is not a joke, my size fluctuates drastically. Like when we did the Big Five marathon.
3: Which was a year ago last week. Yeah.
2: A year ago. I think it was 16 kilos or 17 kilos or something to do that.
3: Is that how much you lost to do that?
2: Uh-huh. Yeah.
3: Men are crazy. I think I put on weight doing that. I started carb loading, but I wasn't getting it off.
2: Yeah, no, I lost heaps of weight doing that. And then I settled at a kind of happy point for about 6 months last year. Whenever. And now I'm too heavy. I'm undefined and flabby around the midsection.
3: Are you self-conscious about yourself?
2: Oh, yeah.
3: Are you?
2: Yeah.
3: Because I was thinking the other day, I think it's taken me to my mid-40s now, mm-hmm. I think, is the most comfortable I've ever been with my body, even though I'm still uncomfortable with my body. Like, I think it's taken me to have 3 kids and almost lose any control over what my body's going to be for me finally to go, you just have to make peace with your body. Like, I'm at war with it often, but I'm less at war than I was when I was younger.
2: Sure.
3: Like, I was just like, how, what a waste of those years when I actually didn't need to be at war with my body when I was at war with my body. And I know what's going to happen. In 20 years' time, I'll be like, were you an idiot? At 45, you should have been just walking around naked all day long.
2: But don't you think that, I think that about almost every phase. Like, I don't think I've ever been, like when I was younger, it was like I was a real pimply kid and it was like my skin. And then
3: Have you looked in the mirror?
2: I know, I've got a ripping pimple, I know. And I reckon this is one of the worst pimples I've had of my life.
3: To be fair, I sit across from you now for 8 years. It's the worst one you've
2: had. Yeah, I know. And at least now it's demounted, like the angriness has gone out of it.
3: We've had all the phases the last 2 weeks.
2: I know. For about 4 days, it felt like I had a tennis ball. It felt like I was a squirrel hoarding nuts in my cheeks.
3: I was worried if you laughed too hard, it was going to squirt and hit me on the other side of the desk.
2: Yeah, that is completely fair. Yes.
4: It walks in the studio before Tommy does.
3: It does.
2: Okay, Everyone have a go.
3: Only because as a woman in my 30s got adult acne and I remember thinking, what the, like, why am, like, there's enough other things. Why am I now getting adult acne? So I know your pain. Mm. But I was thinking the other day, so Addie, my little 7-year-old, is obsessed with my tummy. And she plays with it all the time. She has since the moment she was born. And I'm always self-conscious when she plays with it because I've got, like, crepey skin from having had 3 kids and, like, I've, you know, got rolls and all those things. And I was looking at her playing with it. It's the first place she goes for in the morning. The first place she reaches for when she opens her eyes is my tummy. It's the last place she kisses goodnight before she goes to bed. And whenever she's feeling, like, anxious or stressed, that's where she goes. She hides under my T-shirt. And I was looking at her and I thought, how can I hate a part of my body that is literally her favorite place? Like, how insane is that, that I've convinced myself there's something wrong with that area of my body when the little human that came out of that area, like, that was her home, now, like, loves it so much. And I was just so angry at myself because I was like, you're just looking at yourself all wrong. Like, it's all backwards.
2: Yeah, I think I'm picking up on what you're saying. And yes, I think I do need to have a kid to grab my pimple.
3: Yes, for you to see it.
2: Yeah, definitely. Yeah, yeah.
3: Also, because have you heard of Nidos or dumplings?
2: I've heard of dumplings.
3: So Nidos are the new squishy that everyone's playing with. And I cannot get one anywhere. I've looked and looked. And then the other day I looked down and she was playing with my tummy and I'm like, I don't need to get a Nido.
2: You've got a built-in Nido.
3: I've got a built-in Nido for her any time, day or night. Who can say they've got that?
2: And here I was thinking the dumplings was the food.
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1: So I think I know how you're going to feel about this, but I think I've decided one of my greatest joys in this life is a surprise airport pickup. Yeah, I thought you'd feel like that about it.
2: I think
1: I love nothing better than surprising someone at the airport and being surprised at the airport. And I think...
2: Oh, you like it both ways.
1: I like it both ways. So when I was a kid, I often had to fly interstate to see my dad because my mum and dad lived in separate states. And the walk to the gate and then the pickup from the gate by my mum was one of the most glorious things. I'll never forget getting off the plane and then seeing her and the feeling that that came through my system, right?
2: That's cute.
1: And then that has stayed with me through life. So I would always prefer to take somebody to the airport, even if they're going away for a weekend. I'd prefer to pick someone up. I like the idea of pretending I'm not going to be there, then rocking up there. I've never had someone.
2: It's so annoying because then you would have booked a driver.
1: No, people don't book drivers. They're Ubers when they get off the plane. You're the only one that books a driver.
2: You also use my driver.
1: Yeah, that's true. But I, if I was in the situation where an airport pickup might happen,
2: so I think
1: I would make sure I was no longer using a driver because I've never had somebody come to the airport, like, say, after I've been on a long-haul flight.
0: Now we're going to have to surprise you at the airport.
1: I've never had somebody waiting there with flowers. And every time I get off a long-haul flight and I see somebody there with flowers, I think I wish that was me. I think it is the
0: Leroy
1: most
0: has just
1: romantic.
0: Made the crybaby.
1: I think it's one of the most romantic things ever to get up at 4 a.m. and go be there at 5 a.m. to meet someone, like your love as they come off a plane.
2: So I would rather go pick someone up than I don't want someone there because then you have to I have to do the walk. It's through the car park.
3: Would you rather them just wait in the car and you can just jump straight in?
1: What do you mean you have to do the walk through the car park?
2: That's better.
1: Oh, because your driver normally comes to the door.
2: Yeah.
1: But if someone picks you up. No, forget the inconvenience to your legs. I'm talking about the romance of walking out of the arrival gates. You've just done a 24-hour flight and there's your love waiting there with flowers.
2: I'd be like, I need to have a shower before I can touch you.
1: Why?
2: Because I feel gross and I would have been off a long haul.
1: But you don't have to make out. Actually, you do need to make a tube of fart.
0: As a man with a driver, though, you've been in first class. So you could have a shower on the plane if you want.
2: Oh, no. It's not always first class, Kieran. Sometimes it's private.
1: So, honestly, even if it was just a little peck, your heart wouldn't swell at seeing somebody waiting for you in the arrivals hall.
2: I would feel like I've inconvenienced them. I would just rather see them at home. Yeah. Like, I would love to see them when I go home. It's not that I don't want to see them. But like,
1: it's feeling very on your terms, though. Like, isn't there ever the spontaneity of not being on your terms and just being surprised and delighted?
2: Sorry, I just thought we were talking about would I like it.
1: That's what I mean. Like, spontaneity of it?
2: Yeah.
1: Wouldn't that be, like, right in your ADHD box?
2: I like spontaneous things.
1: Yeah.
2: Absolutely.
1: Just not at the airport.
2: I just don't want to have to walk through the car park because you've decided to surprise me. So now I've got to drag a suitcase through. Oh, what's the surprise? Oh, a kilometre walk. Thanks so much.
1: Not being able to find the car. I think it's on level two. No H,
2: no G. And then weirdly, it being my fault that she couldn't find the car.
3: Don't forget the ticketing
2: booth. I tell her to take a photo. Yeah, and then the ticket's lost.
1: And then you're having a fight the first moment you get off the plane.
2: The whole time. Like, so good to see you.
1: Oh, but it's 5:15 in the morning.
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12: This is a hit news briefing. Hi there, I'm Lee Jollo. The Socceroos are through to the World Cup round of 32 for just the third time ever, thanks to a nil-all draw with Uruguay. Former coach Ange Postecoglou is among those celebrating, telling UK's ITV it's a great achievement that sets them up nicely for the knockout stage. The National eSafety Commission has revealed none of its 240 staff are of a First Nations background. The admission came during a hearing into the parliamentary inquiry into racism and hatred directed at Aboriginal and Torres Strait Islander people. While the ACTU is calling for the federal government to create a national representative body for Indigenous Australians. Rescuers continue to search through the rubble after yesterday's Venezuelan earthquakes. The confirmed toll stands at 235 dead and 4,300 injured. And a so-called ISIS bride is being released on bail in Melbourne after prosecutors failed to prove she was an unacceptable risk to the community. The woman is accused of keeping a slave while living in Syria.
13: Did you know that diabetes is Australia's fastest growing chronic condition? Over 300 Australians are diagnosed with the condition every day. Search Diabetes Australia to find out more.
12: We're now waiting to find out who the Socceroos will take on in the World Cup round of 32. While we won't know until tomorrow, it'll likely be Belgium or Egypt, while coach Tony Popovic says it's nice to now have a few days off.
14: Yeah, it's important for us. These boys are building, they're trying to get fitter and stronger, and the 8 days gives us a chance to recover properly.
12: And the AFL has admitted to an umpiring error in the Lions-Swans game last night. A Logan Morris goal was disallowed after the three-quarter time siren.
10: 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You know where to go.
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15: Wind and rain increasing for the rest of today in Bunbury. Tonight down to 10 and tomorrow windy with rain with a high of 18. 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
16: Collectively, our team is relatively young, but we're also remarkably old. We're super established, but we're continuously evolving. We come into people's lives when life can be at its darkest, and help to shine some light. We're William Barrett and Sons, and we've been the Southwest's funeral directors since 1897.

0: And only Carrie Bickmore
1: and Tommy Little.
0: This is Carrie and Tommy.
2: Yeah. It's your Friday drive home with Carrie and Tommy.
3: Up next. Well, the last time we had this guy on,
2: he told
3: us he's one of the biggest, part of one of the biggest bands in the entire world. He's gone solo. His music is absolutely phenomenal. But one of his best mates lives down in Australia.
2: I know.
3: And he comes down to see him all the time.
2: And we love having him.
3: We love having him. We're going to talk to him up next.
0: The Southwest Hits, Carrie and Tommy, live across

0: 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It's Carrie and Tommy driving you home for your Friday.
1: 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And the great man joins us now, Niall Horan. G'day, Niall.
2: Hello.
1: Niall, you have spent a fair bit of time in our beautiful country now, and we love having you. How close are you to adopting g'day as a hello?
2: G'day, mate. Yeah, I could do that.
1: That's good.
3: That was real good.
1: That's good.
2: I prefer hello.
1: How are you?
3: Hello.
2: Hello.
1: How are
3: you? You do that well. I feel like I remember last time we talked to you. You've got a friend out here or something, or a cousin, or someone that had a baby. There was something that you would, and you said you liked Melbourne, I think, in Australia. You come too often. Is that right?
2: Yeah, for a long time, my cousins lived in Melbourne, and still two of my best mates from home are still in Melbourne. So I have spent a lot of time in Melbourne over the years. We would usually tour Australia in February. So I would come down in January and spend most of the month down there, Australia Day, Australian Open, all that good stuff. It was great.
3: So they're Aussie. That's why you know how to speak the Australian accent so well.
1: I don't know. I do have a question about accents because I don't know if everyone agrees with me on this, but I'm pretty firm in my stance. I think the Irish accent is probably the most attractive in the world. Do you share my sentiments, Noel?
2: I don't know. I hear that a lot, but when I listen to myself speak, I'm like, are you joking? I have like quite a straight down the middle, like middle of Ireland accent. Like the accent that if you were to ask any person from outside of Ireland to do an Irish accent, they'd try this. Yes. They wouldn't try and do like a Dublin accent or a Cork accent. They would do this.
1: Although I do feel like even listening to you now, I think there's certain strengths of the Irish accent. Like I think it sounds beautiful in conversation. I think if you're trying to rally the troops, it sounds great in like a commanding kind of tone, but I cannot imagine it in the bedroom.
2: Either can I.
3: Do you want Niall to whisper sweet nothings to you right now?
1: I was just wondering whether you think there is strengths and weaknesses in the accent that you have.
2: See, we're great for our acting and our literacy and like our poetic.
1: Yes,
2: like you know how that we're kind of more known for that. So maybe you'd be surprised maybe. I could probably say the same about the Aussie accent, to be fair.
3: That is very true. I still understand how when people sing, they no longer have their accent. I don't get it. I don't understand where it goes to.
2: Me either.
1: Damn it, that's we thought much. You had the answer.
3: I thought as a singer you might know.
2: I don't.
3: Tell us
2: I assume it's probably from listening to every other country of music for all my life, so I don't really know.
3: Yeah. Tell us about your dinner party live on tour. What are we getting when we come to this in February? You are travelling through our beautiful country. What's happening at this concert?
2: I can't wait. It's going to be good. I've got four albums now, and my latest album, just went number one in Australia, which I'm very, very happy and excited and grateful for. So I've been designing this show for as long as I can remember. Probably in the middle of my last tour, I was already thinking about what would I do next. I know exactly what the stage is going to look like. I'm bringing the whole production down to Oz. It's going to be unbelievable. Could be a couple of surprises along the way. I'm not sure yet, but that would be the idea. But yeah, literally, as we speak, right before I got on this call, I was doing some work on the screens and the lights and stuff like that.
3: I love the idea of the dinner party idea as a name for it. What is the best / craziest dinner party you've ever been to?
2: Oh my god, that is mad.
3: like at someone's house or something.
2: I wish I had a cool and sexy answer here, but I don't. I don't know.
3: You must have been at some crazy house dinners at some point, or ended up late at night eating at someone's kitchen bench and you're like, how am I here?
2: Oh, plenty of times, but probably not for this. To be fair, the wildest one for me is the one that the song is about, to be honest, because I literally met my girlfriend at it and ended up spending the next years with her. So
3: what, whose party was that?
2: That's pretty mad. Sorry?
3: Was it a famous person's party or just like of a friend of a friend type scenario?
2: Oh, we're talking about famous people.
1: I don't know if you picked up on it, Niall, but unless they're famous, no, Carrie does not care.
3: No, I didn't know if you met your girlfriend through a famous party or just a friend of a friend's party. It's
2: famous
3: Amelia, isn't
2: party,
3: it?
2: No, I haven't been to too many famous

0: to answer. It's not a kind of gotcha question. But with you and Amelia, like, how quickly did you know that that was your person?
1: Fairly quickly, yeah. I mean, that particular evening, I was like, well, this is cool, and she's really great and lovely and sweet and all that. But yeah, pretty much very soon.
2: Do you remember the conversation that connected you? I was reading Dua Lipa and Callum talking about how they realized they were sitting next to each other, I think at a dinner party, and they realized they were reading the same book. And they were like, nah, here we go. And that's how it all began. Do you remember the moment or the thing that got you guys talking?
1: I mean, ours was probably more based around a gin and tonic than a fictional book. you know, I wouldn't be the greatest reader of all time, but I know my way around a gin and tonic.
0: There's nothing like quite like the moment where you realise, oh, you're a pisshead too. Fantastic.
3: More with Dahl Horan shortly, but right now let's hear the title track from his fourth studio album. This is Dinner Party. It's Carrie.

0: Oh, that is the new song from Niall Horan. It's called Dinner Party, and his Australian tour is on sale now. Just head to Ticketek. And Niall has stuck around with us. It's Carrie and Tommy.
1: Hey, you mentioned that Dinner Party is number one here in Australia, and absolutely love you. I've loved you for a long time. Have you ever got, what's the weirdest place that one of your songs or albums have gone number one around the world? Like, have you gone number one in countries that before that you hadn't even heard of?
2: Yes. I still don't know the names of them.
1: Yeah.
2: It's, there's been, like, especially in the 1D days, like, we go number one in 60, 70 countries, and you're like, yeah, I didn't even know this name of this country 24 hours ago. It's pretty wild how far music can spread, especially these days now when it's so easy for people to get their hands on. But it is mad. Yeah. No, I have like a, as you can tell, I have a mad affiliation with Australia, and I hope if the Australians feel the same way about me, because I love the country. I love the people, love the food, love the coffee. I love that we're not too dissimilar as people, the Irish and the Australians. We're good crack.
3: Yeah. You are good crack. I can't believe, like, when you just talked about One Direction then, that just feels like a lifetime ago. Like, I'm not going to say this. This is going to sound insulting when I say this, but when I got the bio on you and it said you were 32 years of age, I swear I had you at like 40, not because of how you live, but because I feel like, or how you look,
1: yeah,
3: because you've been around for so long that I was like, what?

0: only 32. You're a spring chicken.
1: The you know, the crow's feet do lean me more towards 40, to be fair. not still feel good. It's mad to think that I've been doing this for this is my 16th year, which is mad. And I've been all over the world about 8 times, and I'm ready to do it again. I really enjoy touring, so I'm excited for it.
2: Niall, how do you plan on aging? Like, you're still, as Carrie just described you, you're still a spring chicken. I'm the best part of 10 years older than you, and I'm trying to weigh up. I'm trying to weigh up.
0: He's got the most ginormous pimple at the moment, Niall. Yeah. I don't know if you can see it. It's been there all week. No. It's going through its phases.
1: Yeah, I've got a huge one as well. That's why I'm sat back here. So please don't zoom in the closet. I've also realized that, you know, you go on a normal Zoom, you sit up here, yeah? Look at this thing, look.
2: Yes.
1: You go on a normal Zoom for a radio interview, and straight away it ends up on TikTok, and it's zoomed in.
2: Yes.
1: You can nearly see the snots in my nose.
2: Yes.
0: You've just asked
1: me. And I've decided now for every interview, I'm just going to sit on the opposite side of the room and let them zoom from there.
0: You're about to ask him how he plans on aging.
2: Well,
0: one of our producers have just said, is it true that you did a 22-step skincare routine for Vogue?
2: Oh, did you?
1: I mean, I did a 22-step skincare routine for Vogue, thinking that they were going to edit it down to 6, and they didn't. So now I look mentally vain and still have crow's feet.
2: We were talking about your accent earlier. Of all the things I associate the Irish with, it's not usually a 22-step skincare routine. How's that go back home?
1: Yeah, not great.
0: Hey, are you all going to get a call up to Harry's wedding?
1: Sorry?
0: Are you going to get the call up to Carrie's wedding? Yeah. Not mine, to Harry's wedding.
1: To Carrie's wedding?
0: Yeah, to my wedding. I don't have anyone to marry.
1: Well, give me a shout. Send me the invite.
0: Harry's wedding. What's happening? When's it happening? Are you going?
1: I can't tell you. I can't tell you anything.
0: Oh, come on. Give us something. You love us down here.
1: No. Mm-hmm. No. I've got tickets to sell.
0: Well, that'll help. Hey, before we let you go, can we get you to do something very, very special for us? One of our producers here, Indy, is obsessed with you. She said she doesn't even know a life before One Direction. Like, there was no such thing as life before One Direction. We've brought her in here. She is going to be so embarrassed. But can you just say a quick hello to Indy? She is like, now's not the time to go quiet, Indy.
3: Oh my gosh, sorry, you can see me. Oh, hi.
0: Is there anything you want to ask?
3: I've always thought about this moment in my head, and I thought that maybe I'd come up with something really cool or fun, and I've totally blanked. I'm so sorry, and I think I've just cried sunscreen.
1: I think like that in every social situation, so I won't worry about that. I always think I'm going to come up with something great and cool here, and I never do.
3: I know. Oh my gosh, I'm so put on the spot. I'm so sorry.
1: So nice to meet you.
2: You have to ask a question.
0: You do have to. What's something you've always wanted to know? You've loved them since you were how old?
1: Yeah,
3: oh my gosh, I want to know about your golf, Niall.
0: Oh my God, you don't care about his golf, Indy.
3: Where's your favourite place to play golf in Melbourne?
1: Royal Melbourne, Kingston Heath. Kingston Heath is pretty bad.
3: Lovely.
2: Sorry, Niall.
0: He doesn't care about that, Niall.
3: No, I started golf last year and I'm bloody terrible, so...
2: Niall, Indy, poor Indy has just absolutely shit the bed here.
3: I know.
2: She has not been dying to ask about golf. You've just panicked.
3: I have. I'm seriously blank.
0: Thanks, Niall, very much. At least
1: I love when people, when they don't know what to ask me, they just go straight to golf.
3: Damn it! Yeah. Nothing original at all.
2: Niall, we can't wait to see you out here. As I said, tickets. Oh, what's happening?
3: Sorry, I've got a final one. Niall, can you please play in Melbourne show? Can you please play Temporary Fix?
1: Oh, interesting. I can't guarantee anything. 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
2: Make sure you see Niall at the dinner party tour. 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
1: Cheers, guys. 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
1: Up next, because this is very exciting. If you want $1 million and you're like, I don't want to have to work too hard, particularly if I'm going on a trivia show, I don't want to know all the answers and have to study forever. Well, we've cracked the code. Someone in this team has learnt a tell of the host of Millionaire Hot Seat, and all you have to do now is get on the show and $1 million is yours. Money couldn't come to you any easier. Stay with us.
2: The Southwest Hits, Carrie and Tommy. Hey.

0: Driving you home for your Friday afternoon, it's Carrie Bickmore with Tommy Little.
1: So earlier in the week, we had Grant Denyer in.
2: Yes.
1: And we spoke about Leroy, who's filling in for Jesse at the moment, who's having his honeymoon. Leroy is our anchor at the moment. And Leroy had been on Deal or No Deal with Grant Denyer.
2: Won some cash.
1: And won some cash. Then he informed us he's also been on Million Dollar Hot Seat.
0: Yes.
1: Who Wants to Be a Millionaire?
0: A hot seat, yeah, back in 2019 it was with Eddie.
1: In 2019,
2: yes.
1: But then what he said after that really piqued my interest.
2: What was it, Carrie?
1: So you won some money on the show.
0: Yes, $1,000.
1: Yeah, but you said to me you knew how to answer the questions based on how Eddie interacted with you during each question and answer of each round. Mm. And I said, what do you mean? And he goes,
2: tell.
1: He said, I analysed him for a long time before I went on. And it is a bit confusing because he didn't walk away with $1 million and you go, what went wrong there? And it's because as the money goes up, Eddie's less helpful. Mm. Is that your theory?
0: Yep, that's it.
1: So in the early times where you're winning $1,000 or $4,000 or $6,000 or something like that, you think Eddie gives you an indication of what the answer is.
0: Yes, that is correct.
1: Okay, so what is your theory?
0: Well, my theory is that he helps you until he's probably his insurance. He can't help you any longer. So he wants you to go as far as you can. And I believe that's if he likes you as well as a contestant.
3: Does he know? Obviously, he knows the answers when he's reading them out. But do you think that influences whether or not he wants to help?
0: I think it depends on the contestant because they want a good show, though, don't they? Like, and there's six contestants. You can pass, and you can only get when you're in the hot seat. It's up to you if you get back. It's a bit of a luck thing as well,
1: right?
0: Whether you get back or not. So,
1: okay.
0: I took my chance in the chair, and I was answering every question I could.
1: So we've got some examples of you now on hot seat, and your theory is that if you say lock in A, and that's not the right answer, it's C. Eddie pauses and asks the question again or says, are you sure, or does something to kind of lean you towards not locking that in.
0: Yep.
1: But if you have got it right, he says, yep, should we lock it in, and just straight away locks it in.
0: Absolutely. Let's have a listen to the first one.
4: An atoll is a coral reef or arrangement of islands in which shape? A, cross. B, figure eight. C, straight line. D, ring.
0: Don't know this one, Eddie, but leaning towards D, ring.
4: Lock it in?
0: Yeah. We'll go with D.
4: Lock it in. Correct for $2,500.
0: But my trick there as well was I said my phrasing was important. I'm leaning towards that one, Eddie. And if he didn't say lock it in, then I'd lean again to A or B or D.
2: Mm. Yeah. And interesting because the time was nowhere near up. You had time.
0: Yeah.
2: And he just went, lock it in.
1: Lock it in.
0: Yeah.
1: Okay, do you have another example of it?
4: From 1988 to 2007, what type of tennis court surface was used at Rod Laver Arena? A, clay. B, grass. C, rebound ace. D, plexi cushion.
0: I remember it was green. It wasn't grass, so A and B are out. Rebound ace, and I never heard of D. I'm leaning towards C, Eddie.
4: Lock it in.
0: Lock it in.
4: Oh. It's in. Rebound ace is correct for $6,000.
2: So this is great, but what happens if you are leaning towards something that's not the right answer?
0: Then he'll say something like, are you sure? Or, you know,
2: he'll give you a chance.
0: Yeah.
2: So instead of going lock it in straight away.
1: We've done some digging to prove your theory, because I think this is just Leroy's theory.
2: Mm.
1: I went and done some digging. Yeah. Up next, I'm going to play you everything that backs in exactly what Leroy's saying on how you could win money on Hot Seat just by the way Eddie interacts with you.
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26: And Oprah.
0: That bowl has seen some action.
1: Those names have also all graced the stage at the plenary, and after 6 p.m, the big dog of the venue is joining us with a special announcement.
26: I've been invited back?
0: Thankfully, no. I'll find out what it is after Carrie and Tommy.
2: Clocked off physically. Mentally, we've got you. It's Carrie and Tommy driving you home.

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1: So we're currently talking to Leroy, our anchor, whose voice you just heard there. He's filling in for Jesse at the moment. And Leroy won money on Millionaire Hot Seat. With Eddie Maguire. And when he went on and won the money, he said he'd researched Eddie beforehand and that he'd worked out the way Eddie talks to you if you've got the question right or wrong.
2: Yes.
1: Right? And so we just heard examples of Leroy on Millionaire Hot Seat and he said, look, I don't know the answer, but I think it's C. And Eddie, who you believe, Leroy, if he likes you and takes the sort of liking to you, he will help you. If you don't know but you say something, he'll go lock it in if it's right straight away.
0: Yep, it's more of an exclamation mark rather than a question. Okay. And his tone of voice as well is important.
1: But if you've got it wrong but he wants you to win it, he will continue to ask you questions until the point whether it's right and then you'll quickly say lock it in. Is that right?
0: Yep.
1: Okay, here is an example of when the person answers wrong and he gives you a chance to get it right.
3: Which of these peoples colonised the coast of Greenland from the 10th century? A. Russians. B. Vikings. C. Franks. D. Spaniards.
4: It's going to be a complete guess, but I'm going to lock in C.
3: The Franks?
4: The Franks.
3: For any reason?
4: I don't think it's Russians or Vikings. I think Vikings were somewhere else. I don't know about Spain, so I'll say C. Franks.
3: C. Franks is locked in?
4: Uh-huh.
3: Locked in. You're locked in the Franks. The Vikings were the ones we needed.
0: See how he quizzed them back? Yes. Like, are you sure? You're like, you know?
2: Yeah. So basically, if he says anything other than lock it in,
1: you know you've got
2: you
1: it wrong.
2: Lock it in.
0: Yeah.
1: Absolutely. Do you want more proof, though?
2: I do. Let's yes, hear please. It.
3: The Daphne Ackhurst Memorial Cup is a major Australian trophy in which sport? A. Netball. B. Golf. C. Surfing. D. Tennis.
4: Okay, it's not golf and it's not tennis.
3: Daphne Ackhurst Memorial Cup. Major Australian trophy.
4: Okay, if it's a memorial and it's a big deal and it's been around for a while, I'm going to lock in A, netball.
3: Tell me what to do.
1: Oh, so he still hasn't locked
3: in. Daphne Ackhurst Memorial Cup.
4: A or C, gosh.
3: 8 seconds.
4: Lock in C.
3: Okay. C, surfing.
4: C, lock in C.
3: Locked in with 1 second on the clock. The Daphne Ackhurst Memorial Cup is what they hold up every year at the Australian Open Tennis Championship.
0: See? Even the way you said sea surfing, like, well, that came out of nowhere. Like,
1: I know.
0: He was dismissive of it.
5: Mm. Even Carrie got it wrong just then. She was like, sea?
1: No. Oh, my God.
5: She fell for it.
1: Shush.
2: So this is good stuff. Do you think when they hand on the show, because now it's Rebecca Gibney, do you think have you monitored her as well?
0: Yeah, hard to read.
1: Hard to read.
0: Because she's so nice and friendly and it's just all the same. There's no.
2: And do you think part of the handing the torch over was because Eddie was giving away too much cash because he was helping too many people?
1: I mean, women are harder to read than men.
2: Yeah. And there'll be times when she'll be like, you know, you'll say, oh, maybe I'm leaning towards A. And she'll be like, lock it in. Wrong.

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13: This is a Hit news briefing. Hi, I'm Lee Jollo. The Socceroos have done it, securing a nil-all draw against Paraguay to advance to the round of 32. Coach Tony Popovich thrilled with the result.
14: Unbelievable. Just so proud of everyone involved. The staff, the players, just a wonderful young group of men. And, you know, now we go to Dallas and we'll try and do something special.
13: We'll most likely play Belgium or Egypt in the knockout stage. Another sick seabird has been found in WA, marking the fifth confirmed or suspected. The WA Agriculture Minister says there is no evidence of any transmission to local wildlife. A man who shot dead a police officer in Tasmania in June last year has been sentenced to 40 years jail with 25 non-parole. Lee Soushame's murder of Constable Keith Smith has been called the gravest of criminal conduct. And a national healthcare initiative will roll out next month, giving women with menopause and perimenopause better access to care. All 33 government endo and pelvic pain clinics are set to expand their support.
15: Research shows that regularly eating ultra-processed foods can increase your risk of developing type 2 diabetes by 53%. 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
13: GWS are battling inconsistency as they face Hawthorn at the MCG tonight. Dual All-Australian Lee Montagna expects a comfortable win for the Hawks.
16: I'm not liking what I'm seeing from the Giants at the moment. There's just something not quite right there, the way they're playing.
13: Essendon great James Hird will get his chance to prove he's the man to lead the Bombers into the future. He's set to meet with the 5-person coaching selection panel that includes President Andrew Welsh. And the AFL has admitted Logan Morris' disallowed goal last night was an umpiring error.
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2: This is Heat Weather.
12: Wind and rain increasing for the rest of today in Bunbury. Tonight down to 10 and tomorrow windy with rain with a high of 18. 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

0: only Carrie Bickmore
1: and Tommy Little. Boom, boom,
0: boom, boom, boom. This is Carrie and Tommy. Yeah.
2: It's your Friday drive home. Carrie Bickmore, Tommy Little.
3: So if you've just joined us, we were just talking about how Leroy here, our anchor today, who's filling in for Jesse, he has a theory. When he was on Millionaire, he studied Eddie Maguire for a while, and he has a theory that when Eddie, when you've got the right answer, and like you say, lock, you know, you want C, Eddie will quickly go, lock it in, and you know that you're on the money.
4: Yes.
3: But if he asks you further questions, he says, are you sure? Or he dances around it. It means you don't have it right to change your guess.
4: Even why do you think that?
3: But then producer Sammy was telling us about the last guy, was it, to win $1 million?
5: I got that slightly wrong. It was the second person to win. His name was Martin Flood in 2005.
3: And he won $1 million.
5: Yes.
3: Yeah. And you were saying he studied Eddie for like a year.
5: So he took a whole year off. He was an IT analyst. He took the whole year off and it all came.
4: Have we not buried the lead here? Wasn't the lead that Eddie thought he was behaving strangely and said he should get analysed because he suspected he was cheating.
5: And there was multiple audience members also that reported him. But Eddie said he had this peculiar way of answering a question. He was just all over the place and really nervous. Turns out he was just nervous. He got cleared. Yep. And then he came out and said that he took a whole year off. He was like living for this moment.
3: He analysed Eddie, how he asked the questions.
5: Yep. Watched every single episode that Eddie had ever done for any ticks, any clues, any gives that Eddie was giving to any contestants.
3: And it meant he then got through and won $1 million.
5: So who knows how many questions Eddie helped him with, but it seems like it probably helped at some point.
4: Wow.
6: Well, I suck.
3: You're taking a year off, mate.

0: Across Australia for your drive home, this is Carrie and Tommy.
1: Well, this is exciting. Season 8 of LEGO Masters Bricktacular is back Sunday at 7 p.m. And the host with the most joins us now, Hamish Wade. G'day.
2: How are you guys? Look, can I just say, great to be here live.
1: Yeah.
2: Because this originally was meant to be, is this peeking too much behind the curtain? Like when you have people come on the show to talk about their shows, sometimes it's phoners, sometimes it's live. You'd prefer live?
1: Yeah.
3: When it's you. Not always. Oh, not with everybody, but with you, I prefer live.
2: Yeah. I mean, I didn't mind phoners back in the day, but there's a general consensus that having people in is better.
1: It's better. And can you give us, just to prove to everyone that it is live, just the latest World Cup results?
2: All square. Everyone's. It's too close to call, Tommy. Still, I'll let you know if that changes, but too close to call.
3: Have
2: at this
3: you been
2: stage.
3: Watching the World Cup though?
2: Loving it.
3: Yes.
2: Yeah. I mean, who?
3: No, but
2: who
3: you're
2: has
3: into it.
2: It.
3: Yes, yeah. I watched it. So,
2: are you
3: I,
2: not into the World Cup?
3: So when the Socceroos played that amazing game, I did happen to be at a day spa.
1: The Turkey.
3: It was by
1: one.
3: Accident. I wasn't like.
2: Did you wonder how you were getting
3: them.
2: A booking? Like, oh my God, there's like 2 hours.
3: Oh my God.
2: Free on a Sunday afternoon.
3: I had
2: afternoon.
3: Tried 3 Sundays in a row and then I got it. I never put them together. That's why
2: that
3: I got
2: could be it.
3: And it was only 5 women in there in the
1: whole
3: day
1: thing.
3: Spa. Anyway, I came then on air. My friend told me that the guy, the goalie, was partly blind and I was so proud and in awe of his abilities.
1: Mm.
3: Apparently he's not. But
2: I was
3: anyway.
2: Say, I had not heard that fact and.
1: It's not a fact.
3: It's not fact.
2: Great if it's true, but I also just go, wow, what an achievement to get to the top international level in a role where you probably need to have the sharpest eyes of anyone on the field.
3: Yeah.
2: And
3: he's
2: that's,
3: not.
1: And also to keep
3: but
1: it
3: I told
1: under
3: that
1: his
3: to
1: hat.
3: The nation.
1: To keep it under his hat enough that the only person that knows is one of Carrie's friends.
2: You know the striker has a phobia of balls. Really? And yet he's risen to that level.

0: You know.
1: Like partially deaf would be, because isn't there the, you know, your senses pick up for each other? Like when you...
2: You go super sighted.
1: So I would actually be scouting people that maybe like, can't taste that well. I'd be like, good. Do you think you could channel that into your vision? Because you really need to be on the ball.
2: What a rogue coach where you start killing people's taste buds.
1: Yep.
2: That play soccer in the hope that their other senses pick up the slack.
1: After training, we have to eat the world's hottest chili. Every
2: just to prove you've done it.
1: Every training to dull your taste buds so your other senses get heightened.
0: Tell us about this season of
1: Lego Masters.
0: Lego Masters.
1: Bricktacular. I mean, I guess we'll keep doing it as long as we can think of names. Like, Bricktacular is got to be scraping the barrel, but it is Bricktacular.
0: No, it is Bricktacular. I feel like
1: I didn't pick the name, I'll be honest with you.
0: I feel like that means it's like the pinnacle. Like It is.
1: And, you know, this is different because one of the key things people always say about, you know, like people love to give you challenge ideas or episode ideas about Lego Masters.
0: What, just randoms come up to
1: you? Yeah, and a lot of time they're really good ideas, but a lot of times people will be like, oh, you know, do a Jurassic World episode. And you're like, yeah, that'd be good, but you kind of do need the permission of, like, the people Jurassic that own Jurassic Park, you know, that you need the franchise. Or they'll be like, you know, do a DC Comics one. And you'll go, yeah, you can't just do it and hope they don't notice. Like, you do need to talk to them. Anyway, that's what this whole season's about. So it's four episodes and everyone is a different piece of cleared IP.
2: Cool. Oh,
1: yes. So
0: right.
2: Are they the ones you just mentioned?
1: We've got Jurassic World. We've got Bluey. We've got... DC, and then there's Lord of the Rings.
2: Sick.
1: Yeah. So that, and for the contestants or two, it's just like, okay, this is, now we're talking. Now we're not just building nondescript things from a fantasy type world. Now it's actually Lord of the Rings.
2: Some are such, so much easier though. Little hobbits are so much easier than big T-Rexes.
1: Yeah. We knock off the time for that.
2: Just hobbits.
1: 20 minutes for this challenge, guys. They're all tiny.
0: Your kids are out of Lego mode, aren't they?
1: It's funny. I reckon we're probably my career, because Lego Masters, this is the 8th year for Lego Masters.
0: Oh, God.
1: And so when I started, Sunny was just starting primary school, and it kind of occurred to me, I was like, oh, I've just signed on for a show that's quite popular with primary school kids.
0: Yes.
1: That as I'm entering the world of school drop-off, and now...
0: Do you get, like, absolutely hounded by them when you do
1: then I kind of got used to that, and now he's probably hitting that, they call it the dark years in Lego, where you're kind of like kids are really into it while they're little, and then you kind of start hitting teens, like preteens, teens, like they go away for a little while and then they come back in their adult world. So he's
2: like
1: maybe
2: backpackers
1: just
2: like backpack hostels is kind of from 18 to 22. And then you don't go. But then weirdly, when you get to like 60, you seem to go back to the hospital.
1: My ex-housemate and your current housemate, John. then you hit the John zone. It's like, I tell you where's cool. Backpackers. Everyone's so young and fun. Oh, everyone except me is so young.
0: We know why he wants to go there.
1: He loves a bargain.
2: Yes, he does. And did you have, because I didn't realize that Lego was made like in sets until I was much older. Because I just had a bucket of Lego.
0: Yes.
2: That was an amalgamation of, you know, older siblings, friends who have done. I didn't really even know that you could buy a box of Lego.
0: Well, isn't that how Lego came back? I mean, isn't that how they made their moolah? Because now, no, even when you dismantle the thing that you've created and put it in that box that we all have. The kids don't use it. They just want a new box and a new box, and then they never use the stuff that's there.
1: That's what we're like from, you know, the Lego Corporation would love people to reuse. Like, their whole thing is play. Like, their whole idea is to go – it probably gets a bit more complicated as nowadays, because when we were little, like, you'd buy a spaceship set and it was like 100 pieces, like 100 Lego bricks. Now it's 5,000. So – That is harder to – you're more attached to it, I suppose, if it takes you 25 hours to build
0: it. Yes, but like Ollie's got this – he made this – he now is older, but when he was in like year 11 or 12, just one day he decided – someone gave him a present and it was like a full like Airbus or something. Like, it's a proper black plane.
1: Yep.
0: But he lost two pieces for it, and so now the plane's sitting there one without one wing on it, and he could never complete it because you specifically need certain parts.
1: Yeah,
0: and
1: I think it's – I hope real Airbuses are not like that where – two pieces and the wings are off.
2: I think they actually
0: Do they make Airbuses anymore?
1: Yeah.
0: Oh, they do.
1: Airbus would make them.
2: Yeah. Yeah, Lego don't. There was one contract and they decided.
0: Or is it Boeing? Didn't one of them have trouble? Boeing.
2: They've all got
1: Boeing. But that's the beauty of Lego. You can make even a discontinued aeroplane.

0: you can still make it.
1: Even no wings, nobody dies.
0: I should point out that when I talk about how we've got the intellectual property for stuff in this season, it's not recalled commercial products that we're doing. It's more like movies and, you know, entertainment properties that we're doing.
1: It is happening Sunday at 7 PM. Make sure to check out season 8 of Lego Masters. Hey, thank you.
0: Guys, thank you so much.
2: Hey, how you doing?
3: Carrie and Tommy will be right back after this.
4: But in case you missed it,
3: here's what happened earlier.
5: Now, get back to you.
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9: G'day, this is the camel. 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
23: Guys, I don't mean to brag, but I've shared a toilet with Whitney Houston.
24: Weird flex.
23: And Bob Dylan.
24: What?
23: And Oprah.
24: That bowl has seen some action.
25: Those names have also all graced the stage at the plenary, and after 6 p.m, the big dog of the venue is joining us with a special announcement.
23: I've been invited back?
24: Thankfully, no. I'll find out what it is after Carrie and Tommy.

0: and Tommy are about to go back to back to back to back to back.
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2: And to celebrate the Soccer Wreckers.
3: That's a fun name.
2: The Soccer Wreckers are getting through to the round of 32 in the World Cup. We're going to play some back-to-back soccer songs because...
3: What's a soccer song? The only one I know is Waka Waka Waka. Shakira's one.
2: I haven't seen this, but I'm going to guarantee
3: that's going to be in there.
2: Because I had an argument about the first song.
3: The first song?
2: Well, it was going to be Land Down Under, and that song sucked.
3: Is that connected? I mean, I know that's an Australian song, but is that an Australian soccer song?
2: Oh, we sing it at the round ball all the time. Because,
3: do you?
2: Oh, yes. But that song sucks. And then I was like, got told that we can play the remix, and the remix slaps. And so let's get it on to kick off a back-to-back.
0: The Southwest hits, Carrie and Tommy, live across the Southwest.

0: only on special occasions do we crack out Aka Daka. Wrapping up, you're back to back here at Carrie and Tommy. The honour of the Socceroos getting through to the knockout stage of the World Cup after a nil-all draw against Paraguay today.
1: We often talk about you and I the moments you realise you're old.
2: Yes.
1: And they're happening more and more.
2: Oh, yeah.
1: It's the pain when you get up from the chair, the groan.
3: Us working out that you could save things on Instagram instead of screenshotting the account, going back and finding the post later.
1: That's been very helpful since then.
3: Hasn't it been wonderful?
1: Yeah, I'm still sending it to myself just in case I can't find it.
3: Yeah.
1: But good to double up, you know. It's like checking the front door. Have I locked it? I'll go back a second and third time.
3: Yeah.
1: Because you start doing that when you're older too. Did you leave in the oven on? Have you left?
3: Yes.
1: To say the kettle on, but
0: hair straightener.
3: I don't like what.
1: Hair straightener. Actually, that happens to me all the time, funnily enough.
3: I don't like locking the front door because I think it's from when I was growing up, my dad always said you're more likely to trap yourself in a house fire than you are to get broken into.
1: Do you not lock your front door?
3: If any robbers are listening, obviously, yes.
1: But what do you mean? You live in a busy neighbourhood in a city.
3: Yeah, locked.
1: Oh, locked, I should go over there more often and just pop my way in and steal some stuff.
3: Deadlocked.
1: Anyway, I was reminded of my age when I was talking to my son, who's on a trip overseas at the moment. Mm. He's gone away for uni. And I was asking him about the trip and the flight, how it was. And he was telling me the route to have to get there. They've gone to Canada. And he was saying how they went to Sydney, which was he started off in Melbourne. Then they went to Sydney. That was an hour and a half. Then we went to Sydney up to like Toronto or something or Vancouver. And that was 15 hours. And then he went from Vancouver over to – they were meant to land in Montreal.
3: Yes.
1: Where you've performed before, which was another
3: times.
1: 5 hours. So now we're heading up to like 3-4 hours traveling, right?
3: Yes.
1: And he said they were about to land, and he said they started circling, and because of the weather, they couldn't land. And so then they had to go to Ottawa, and then they sat on the ground in Ottawa, and he said they weren't allowed off the plane.
3: Mm.
1: And then after
3: sitting on the tarmac for five hours,
1: and then went back up in the air and landed in Montreal. They were meant to get in at 6 p.m. at night and got in at midnight. And he's told me all of that. And the first thing I was like, oh my God, are you okay? And he was like, yeah, why? And I said, but what about your hips? And all I could think about
3: was how much pain
1: I would be in if I had to sit in that chair.
3: What about your 18-year-old hips?
1: I said, what about your hips? And there was just a silence at the end of the line.
3: He probably doesn't even know about them. He probably doesn't even know he has hips. When I was 18,
1: you still don't have hips, to be fair.
3: I still don't have hips. No, I've got a pancake. No, mine have started clicking now. I've got hips.
1: Your hips don't lie.
3: No, they lie.
1: They do lie.
3: They lie constantly.
1: Oh, mine are just loud. I'm going to have a hip replacement. My nana had one, my mum's due for one very soon, and I will have to have one from all my years of dancing. But I could physically feel the pain in my pelvis and my hip region.
3: You had empathy
1: when
3: pain.
1: He said he was on the plane for 30 hours all up.
3: Yeah.
1: Oh,
3: that's a hippie nightmare.
1: And he couldn't have been happier.
3: Yeah.
1: I mean, he is training to be a pilot, so planes are his happy place.
3: Yes.
1: In fact, the pilots get that, long-haul pilots, when they get older.
3: Do they get
1: hip pain from sitting for such a long time?
3: I don't know. It hasn't been brought up at the meetings so far.
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1: And just because we haven't spoken about off-campus today, our daily chat.
2: I've been waiting.
1: Yeah. I discovered something about a video that's been going viral that I'm obsessed with that I find fascinating.
2: Okay.
1: So you
2: is
1: saw
2: this
1: the,
2: a part of the show?
1: No, you saw the video of Garrett, who we don't know his real name, but it's Garrett. He's the character in the show.
2: Yes.
1: Dancing with Kid Laroi to Girls.
2: The smoke show.
1: Oh, yes. My God. Okay. So it is undeniably hot. Like, it's hot. I don't know what else you could see other than see hot. Apparently.
2: Yeah, I mean, he's just a very attractive man.
1: Doing just attractive things.
2: Well, he's just showing his stomach.
1: All of it. The dancing, all of it. Apparently, there's this whole, like, subset of the internet that finds it icky. Women who are into him and into the show think that is icky.
2: Who? How?
1: A lot of them. I've just been, like, watching feed of people going, this is, I'm not into this. Women, I love the show and love him, but that's icky. I'm like, if that's icky, what are they getting in their normal life? I would take that ick because I've had the ick and I've never had that ick before.
2: No, he's one of the more attractive men on the planet.
1: He could
2: just
1: do
2: showing
1: anything.
2: You more of his skin.
1: What more do they want?
2: I don't know.
1: What
2: it's
1: do
2: really
1: women
2: tough.
1: Want?
2: I
1: you
2: don't
1: know,
2: Carrie. It's very tough.
1: But then I was like, is it the dancing? Because it's a lot of the, it's that.
3: It's like Magic Mike type.
1: Nah, it's the no,
2: no,
1: it's
2: sure,
1: not. It's this.
2: Sure,
1: it's this bit. It's the.
2: Sure, it's the showing of the abs.
1: No, I think it's the icky bit is that, watch the dance, specific dance bit. He's got this real thing where he's like.
3: Describe it. What are you doing?
1: Well, I can't use the phrase of what it looks like he's doing. Again, why not?
2: No, it doesn't look like he's doing that.
1: You don't think?
2: No.
1: So you think it does look like how he's dancing?
2: I think he looks more like a kind of monkey who's like swinging around.
1: But it's this bit.
2: No, he's not doing that though. You've added that.
1: He's doing that.
2: No, he's out here.
1: No, look at the bit where he goes to his crotch. He definitely goes to his crotch. That's his go-to bit. The crotch move is his go-to bit.
2: Oh, he does grab his crotch.
1: It does. No. But then watch when he pulls at his crotch.
3: So just for context.
2: Oh, sorry. It cuts to a different scene in this.
1: And he pulls at his crotch.
2: But that's not even the same. He's in a different room.
1: What?
4: Oh, that's from the movie.
1: No,
2: that's from the movie.
1: No, but that dance move is crotch grabbing.
2: Yeah, sorry, he does grab his crotch
1: doesn't
2: again.
1: Doesn't he? Yes,
2: yeah, he
1: does. It's that. Yeah. And then there's really funny videos where women get their husbands at home to go recreate
2: hell.
1: The dance, yeah. And they're so funny.
2: Yeah.
1: Oh, if I only had a husband at home to do that. A husband who could give me the ick for me to be reminded that that man, there is nothing icky about him.
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1: Bye.
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11: This is a Hit news briefing. Hi there, I'm Lee Jollo. Rescuers continue to search through the rubble after yesterday's disaster in Venezuela. The confirmed toll stands at 235 dead and 4,300 injured, though more than 40,000 are still missing. The magnitude 7.5 and 7.2 earthquakes are the strongest to hit the country in over a decade. Fortescue owner Andrew Twiggy Forrest has issued a statement warning all staff that sexual harassment has no place within the organisation. A class action was filed against the company yesterday, with several women alleging they were targeted at remote mining sites. Another likely case of bird flu has been detected in WA, the fifth suspected or confirmed in Australia. There's not yet any evidence of disease transmission. And the nation celebrating its World Cup success, the Socceroos advancing to the top 32 with a nil-all draw with Paraguay. The Aussies now have an eight-day break. We'll then be getting up in the early hours of Saturday, July 4, to watch the boys take on Belgium or Egypt.
12: 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Over 300 Australians are diagnosed with the condition every day. Search Diabetes Australia to find out more.
11: Essendon's announced the five-person coaching panel responsible for deciding the club's next senior coach. The Bombers will meet with club great James Hurd, but it's unclear if interim mentor Dean Solomon is also throwing his hat in the ring. The side has confirmed four big inclusions for its Kangaroos clash on Sunday. Andy McGrath, Jai Caldwell, Darcy Parrish and Isaac Kakko all back from injury. And the AFL has conceded the Logan Morris goal that was overturned last night was an umpiring error.
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13: This is Heat Weather.
14: Wind and rain increasing for the rest of today in Bunbury. Tonight down to 10 and tomorrow, windy with rain with a high of 18. 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
6: Friday, how good is this? The best happy hour of the week. Bit of extra traffic on the roads around Australia with the, how good is it? School holidays now here for most places, and we're here to keep you company. Hello, guys.
7: Yes.
8: What an hour we have, reflecting on one of the biggest concerts of the year. Or should I say decade? What do you reckon?
9: Oh, it's up to you.
7: I'd say night.
9: It was one of the biggest concerts that night.
6: Yeah, we are going to be reflecting right throughout this happy hour. Actually, the CEO of the venue performed that fee, and yeah, you performed there, has an announcement to make. They want to reveal something to you later this happy hour.
8: Oh, I look forward to that. But right now, can we relive one of the absolute highlights from Fifi Box One Night Only? Shannon Knoll belting out, "What About Me?"
10: The Southwest's hit.
11: What about me?
8: Here we go.
11: Shut it all. Get your phone lights out, guys. All your phones in the lights on. Come on. Let's do it.

0: That's Megan.
1: How good was that?
0: And Feb, obviously.
2: Incredible. Feb giving the punchline of the song that it always deserves.
3: And you just couldn't hear me because I was in sync.
2: It was incredible.
0: Is that what you were?
3: Oh, mate, I was in sync. You were like, you were, and I nailed it.
0: You know what? We've said this multiple times. You can't have a highlight because they were all highlights.
2: Incredible.
0: But there was a moment that literally drove the crowd mad, and that was a reunion of our wonderful friend here, Lucy Durack.
2: Oh, you guys, what a great night. I'm still buzzing.
3: Yeah.
2: What a time.
3: You were watching it last night on your TV with the kids.
2: I was making my children and my husband watch it with me over and over. My husband was so great. He was like, let's watch it again. What a champion.
0: Wonderful.
2: Yeah, he's the best. He loved it.
0: Your performance, because it's all been shared on socials. I've still seen everybody's stories, but
2: my stories have never been tinier. You know, when there's just like tiny,
4: great.
0: You must have so many people reaching out to you and Gemma, because Gemma Ricks came, Elphaba, who came at the very last minute, because I did say to you a week ago, I said, Lucy, you and I are doing Defying Gravity as Glinda and Elphaba. And I just realized Elphaba's really carrying that song. Most of it.
2: It's fairly, you know, traditionally Elphaba's big moment, really, isn't it? And it was your big moment. Don't get us wrong.
0: No, I was very happy to lip sync while you and Gemma belted that out. And, you know, people were crying, like genuinely crying to see you two reunited.
2: Oh, that's so beautiful.
0: Singing that song. Have we got a bit of it? Can everyone hear this?
2: Listen to Gemma's voice.

0: Just hear the passion.
1: Sorry, Faye just... Yeah. He just mouthed to me, I'm there. I'm there.
2: Because the funniest part of it is, because you
1: Are
2: and
1: we
2: I...
1: Are playing which one of these is not like the other?
2: As I watch all the videos back, because you and I also, with your amazing Glee Club, got to do Madonna's Like a Prayer.
0: Didn't what that a was electric. Banger. It was electric. And I loved it when we went, let the choir sing. And the whole plenary, we were the choir.
2: I know.
0: And it was so,
3: it was
0: my
3: crazy.
0: Glee Club, the choir, we were all just living our best lives.
3: Well, the reason why Fee's got you on, I think, is because she wants a part in Wicked.
0: Definitely.
2: No, my other favourite thing is people were saying when we were the three of us, and we were all in sparkly, matching dresses.
0: So sparkly.
2: So it was Gemma, Lucy in the middle, and me on the other side. And people saying it reminded them of the three tenors. And
0: that's exactly what I was thinking.
2: Three pillars.
3: I think I said that.
2: Well, I think other people echoed it.
0: I think so.
2: I've heard it around the traps.
0: I've heard it on social media.
3: Real soul sisters you are. Just real soul sisters all getting up there together, all equal voices.
2: Well, I even occasionally did Glinda's lines. Yeah. I went, oh, no, that's for
0: great.
2: Lucy.
0: That's what it's for. But really, Faith, like, you are a combination of Elphaba and Glinda.
3: She was doing a pantomime. Well, that's what she was doing, weren't you?
2: I lip synced the first half and then I couldn't help myself.
0: I couldn't help myself because I saw you lip syncing and then I was like, oh my God, I've missed my chance. I could always. So then I quickly lip synced with you and I was like, this is so fun. I could have been doing this for years.
2: Oh, we just loved having you. And we should explore more opportunities.
0: I think so.
2: It just seems
3: Wicked,
2: like...
3: Glee Club, what do you want?
2: Oh, I'm absolutely joining Lucy's
0: Everybody
2: Glee Club.
0: Everybody is welcome at Glee Club. That
2: How do people join your Glee Club?
0: Well, I have an Instagram page, Lucy's Your Ex Glee Club. And I want to say as well, like, I know we're living in a cost of living crisis. So if any, like, it's a paid thing, but if anyone can't afford it, you just write to us and you can just come. Because we don't want people to, you know, that's what was great about this night as well, is that it gave everybody that moment to just be like, yes, I'm just having a great moment. It's like meditation, but super noisy. And we just had such a great time. You can't sing any of those bangers without, like, you're not thinking of anything else.
3: No,
2: you're
3: thinking
2: of bills and cost of living crisis.
0: That's it. We all just we're in the moment having a great time. So if anyone wants to
3: into the Glee Club,
0: I'd love to have you.
1: Ruin it. I can't sing.
3: Yeah, she'll teach you.
1: Just Sue Mix a lot, baby.
0: It doesn't matter. It's not about, like, Glee Club and Fifi's One Night Only actually have the same sentiment. It's not about if you're a great singer or even, nothing about that. It's just about giving, because when everyone's got the good vibes, you don't even hear what anything is. When everyone's singing together, it actually just sounds beautiful and joyful.
2: It does.
0: And that's what it's about.
3: It's my favourite thing you've done this whole week was just say Fee's not a good singer.
0: No, I did not say that. I've been advocating for Fee that she is a good singer.
2: Yes,
0: and I've been saying that because honestly...
1: Has she paid you to come back, Lucy?
0: I actually think,
1: you're getting an envelope after this?
3: A little cashy.
0: I honestly think when Fee is completely in tune, she's excellent.
1: But she never is.
0: It's just
1: you. That's how singing works.
0: She is. There's a good percentage of the time when she is in tune, and then she's excellent.
3: Liz, what are you doing?
0: I'm advocating also for a second night only.
2: Yes.
1: No.
2: Yes.
1: It's,
0: yes. Oh.

0: Check out all the action, our socials, Fifi, Fev, Nick. You see Lucy on there as well. It's an incredible night.
1: And what's your
0: night.
1: Instagram again for the Glee Club?
2: It's Lucy Durex Glee Club.
1: There we go.
2: Instagram.
1: Hit that up.
3: It's pure joy.
0: Yeah, it is.
1: We've got to get past all the little stories. There's a lot of stories on there.
0: Lucy, thanks for coming in. Southwest's hit.

0: Right across Australia, it is the happy hour. How good is it on your Friday evening? And Fifi Feather Nick with you.
1: Look, one of the biggest stories in the UK at the moment. Oh. I mean, sure, they've got a new Prime Minister, or have they? I don't know. A lot going on there. But my favourite thing going on there is Katie Price. Glamour model, plastic surgery addict who married a man after 3 days. It was then revealed he is worse than the Tinder swindler. He has fleeced hundreds of thousands of dollars off his ex-fiancées. Multiple of them came out of the woodwork. Then he said, Katie, I've been kidnapped. And then he turned it into, I'm in jail. And the next minute he's out of jail with a new head of hair. He's also crowdfunding through Cameo happy birthday messages on Instagram. It's a lot. And I have gone into a wormhole. I am now obsessed with an influencer called the Council Estate Queen. She's in the UK and joins us now. Lily, welcome to the show. Lily, did I get that right? Did I sum it up?
2: Yeah, you did amazing. And I don't know how somehow I've ended up the official, unofficial commentator on this all.
1: You really are. Like when I was in my, I was just in a wormhole going, what's wrong with Katie? Why can't she see what's happening? And now they're being, can you give us, is there any update? Because he's just doing cameos and saying he's blowing up on Instagram and everyone loves him and the haters are making him rich. She seems to still be married to him.
2: Mm-hmm. Well, just before we continue, I am still waiting for my cameo. I have one missing cameo.
0: Oh, no.
1: Because, you know, I got one.
0: We fleeced you.
2: I know, I've seen yours. Well, there is actually a recent update. So I had a little nosy before, and as well, Katie has blocked me today.
1: Oh.
2: I've realised. But Lee hasn't, so I had a good nose then. And Katie has flew over to Dubai a few hours ago. She's there.
3: Oh, there you go.
2: They're loving life. They're driving around, singing songs, doing videos, popping it on the socials. Also, it has been reported by a reporter from The Sun in the UK, Ellie, who has heavily covered it, headline after headline. And he's done a cameo, which a viewer has sent in to Ellie from The Sun, and he's claiming that he's going

0: to be on EastEnders, which is a soap opera in the UK.
1: Yeah, it's a great show.
0: He's actually making a cameo on EastEnders, he has claimed. But apparently Ellie from The Sun has contacted the BBC, who have denied this.
1: He's not allowed to leave Dubai. He can't leave.
2: He also not long ago said he was going to buy the Chelsea Football Club. He's wild.
3: Yes. He's busy.
2: The wildest fraudster I've ever come across. Now, what about this, Lily? The other thing I was going to ask was, now Katie and Lee keep teasing towards all will be revealed. Mm. All will be revealed. What are they alluding to, do you think?
0: Well, Katie did say last week that she is grilling Lee Andrews this evening, later on tonight, and all will be revealed.
1: Is grilling a different term in Australia to England? Are they grilling mean anything other than just grilling?
0: not grilling the shrimp on the barbie, but... basically questioning him, all these questions the public want to know, and are confused why Katie, hasn't asked him or isn't questioning him on it. Apparently it's all been waiting for this show tonight on Katie's YouTube, but I'm not sure what time.
3: Ah, oh, there you go.
2: There it is, the money.
1: Hey, Lil, what did you say to Katie to get blocked? Have you written any messages to her, or is it just you reporting on it and she's just going, hey, I'm blocking you?
0: Yeah, I think that might be it. I mean, I have been doing regular videos since the kidnapping stunt I really got involved in. I do observational humour. I don't really do much celebrity gossip, but this was just so outrageous. And every day, they've given me a reason to do a video. So I've just...
2: Lily, did you see? I've done a deep dive. I can't believe my deep dive narrowed in on his hair, and people are saying it's a wig. He's actually just popped a wig on.
1: Oh.
0: Yes. Apparently, he got a wig, like a toupee. But also, Ellie from The Sun, a journalist, has reported that he will soon be back in a Dubai prison and will have his head shaved off.
2: Well, I saw that. I think I saw Ellie because he gave Katie a Ferrari. But then they found out he actually leased it, but then didn't pay the people who he leased it from, and now he owes them that money. He's got to pay it in a week or he's back in jail.
0: Yes, apparently when he was released on bail, it was on the premise that he paid a fine for these incidents, and I'm not sure if he's still got some of the fine to pay, but that's what's being reported.
1: Well,
0: he should
1: do his buddy cameo, do you, so he can make some cash.
0: I know. Well, I think I'm on the non-priority list because I actually got it on the first day when it was £6. Now it's over £80.
1: Wow. We paid 50 Australian, which is about £25.
0: Yeah, now it's tripled that.
1: Wow.
2: But I'm upset that we're paying him. We're helping. We're creating the problem. The other thing too, Lily, I wanted to ask you, because I can't tell what I'm watching if it's AI or not. And from what I can see, Katie has sat down with some of his ex-partners or an ex-fiance who has told her what her experience was being swindled by him. What is Katie's response to that? I can't figure out why she can't see her head's in the lion's mouth.
0: Yes, that's exactly, I think, what a lot of the public are thinking. They just want to shake Katie and say, wake up. But a few of his ex-partners have come out and said he heavily loves Bombshaw. And, it's hard to see it when you're in it. He paints his ex-partners out to be crazy. So I think it's, she might just be blinded by it all and she's in it. Hopefully she'll see the light soon.
1: I just want to know what Harvey's doing. Oh, Harvey.
0: I know, poor Harv. Well, apparently Lee said he's adopted all... five of his children.
1: Yeah.
2: And then didn't someone ask him if he's ever met them? He said, yeah, but then he hasn't met them. He actually hasn't met any of her kids.
0: Yeah, he's done a FaceTime, but then Katie Price is, the father of the two oldest children who are adults and can't be adopted because they're adults.
2: Yes.
0: His representative, Peter Andre, has come out and said, no, it's all lies, another lie from Lee.
2: Oh, wow.
1: Right, you're Harvey.
2: Yeah, well, Harvey should be and probably is the priority in her other children. But, look, we can't get enough of this story, Lily. Thank you. Council Estate Queen, follow her on socials because it's a fun. You're making the whole thing fun. Thank you.
0: Thank you. Love your show, guys. Thank you for having me on.
4: Fun first, everything else later. Beep, beep, Bev and Nick's happy hour. Beep, beep.
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27: Hey, Dad. 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
28: Nah, that's not a good idea, mate.
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38: It's been a great day, great Friday. Hope you had a great day as well. And Fifi, Fev and Nick, the Happy Hour. Big thank you to People First Bank.
0: clear, simple, to the point, making banking easy to understand and navigate. And that's what we want, because a lot of us didn't study finance or commerce. We just want somebody who knows what they're doing, but puts people first.
1: Banking that gives back, supporting you and communities around Australia. People First Bank, all kinds of good. Speaking of being around Australia, there are some great stories in our country. The weekend, it's here. It's your Friday evening. And you know what? Give us a call. Tell us your amazing stories. We will judge them. Whether we like them or not, you walk away a winner. You get to tell your story. And we'll do it after this with Fifi Fevenick.

0: the happy hour for your Friday evening. How good is this Friday? I love saying that. I'll say it again. Friday evening. It is Fifi, Fev and Nick, and it's time for this.
1: Is it amazing? Yes, it's amazing.
2: Okay, just before we go into your amazing stories, we have a... This is like a a combination of Is It Amazing and Battle of the Sexes, because... Charlie Cody is in the studio. Charlie. Hey, Charlie.
3: Oh, blue tongue lizard over there.
2: You've just been eating some blue lollies.
4: Some lollipops.
2: Now, Charlie, have you got an amazing story? Can you tell it to us?
5: In Thailand, a bird flew over and pooped in my dad's breakfast.
0: That's amazing.
2: Yes,
1: it's amazing. Oh,
6: Hang on.
3: Okay.
6: I've also got
2: this. This is Daisy Box. Oh, you've got one, have you?
6: Okay, so this happened like
3: 2 days ago.
6: No, this happened. No, it's something different.
2: Oh, you just got
6: one. So it's like, it was when we were in Bali and I fell down in the fountain.
2: Yes, it's amazing.
3: I'm
2: crying. Well done.
3: Hey, Daisy, do you want to know something else? You know that fountain that you fell in?
6: Yes.
3: My mum is there right now and took a photo of that fountain yesterday.
2: Yes. Feb's mum, Kazza, took a photo of the fountain you fell in. That's
3: cool
2: actually
3: that?
2: Amazing.
0: Yes.
1: Yes, it's amazing.
3: Hey,
6: that's crazy.
3: Maxie, do you have a story?
2: Max,
3: I wish he had a
2: swore
3: then.
4: No, no, no, no, no, no, no. Don't listen to Uncle Fev. Don't listen
3: to
4: Uncle Fev.
3: Darts.
6: Okay. Let's go back to Fifi, Fev and Nick.
2: Excellent. Now, well good done. Work there, Daisy. Let's talk to Melanie. Tough acts to follow there, Charlie and Daisy, but you've got it. What's your amazing story?
7: One of the guy's wives at work was pregnant, so I organised a collection to buy a gift, baby clothes, etc. That was, kind of ordered. And then I got a photo from my cousin about a week later who worked in the Amazon processing center, and she was packing my order.
2: Oh!
4: Wow.
2: Josiah just looked at me like as if that would happen all the time. Surely. That's good to me.
7: And I spoke to her, I rang her, and she said there's about 25,000 orders packed a night.
2: Oh, come on, 25,000 orders?
7: She picked up my order, like my name, my address, and then the order.
3: Pretty good.
4: Come on, Josiah. It's an Amazon packing warehouse. It's not a mum and pop.
1: Yes, it's amazing.
2: Yay. How many people are packing? Just you? No.
3: 25,000.
2: No, I know, that's what I'm...
3: You wouldn't be able to do it.
0: Yeah, I've only been negative because at some point you're going to have to stumble across someone you know, aren't you? When packing?
2: Not
0: surely.
2: 25,000 orders.
0: It's a lot of orders, yeah. No, that's why I paid it.
4: Amazon's pretty popular, though.
2: Amazon,
4: I see what Josiah's
2: saying. Blows my mind how they are able to do that.
3: That's 175,000.
4: Yeah, how they do it.
3: 175,000.
2: I'm genuinely interested, Melanie. How many packers, how many people are working there at the factory?
7: Beefy, I don't know, but it's big. It's huge. It's a big place, and she picked up my pack slip.
2: Yeah. Oh,
3: it's 175,000 a week they pack.
2: It's phenomenal.
3: That's two MCGs.
2: Well done. What's your amazing story?
8: So my sister-in-law, she plays online games a lot where they like randomize you with like random people all over the world, and she often makes friends with them, and she tells me she's got friends in America, all over the world, whatever. She sometimes shows me photos of them. I'm like, that's pretty cool. Anyway, one day she was telling me she's got a friend who lives here in Australia. I'm like, oh, that's really cool. You should like meet up with them sometime and do like one of those things where you meet up with your online friends. She goes, oh no, that'd be really weird. I don't know. I could never meet her in person. That'd be really weird. And I was like, oh, okay, fair enough. And I said, show me a photo of her. And she shows me a photo and I'm like, are you stupid? And she goes, excuse me. I'm like, are you stupid? So I go pick up my boyfriend's phone and I said, you don't need to worry about meeting up with her. She's already been in your house. She goes, this is like my boyfriend's old friend. Like, she's been in your house. I'm showing her photos when she was over for house parties, like in the lounge room, in the backyard. I'm like, you should know her. Like, she was around before I was around, but like, you should know her. I know who she is. You should know who she is.
2: That's...
8: She's like, oh my God, she's been in my house. And then she calls her. She goes, oh, your what's it called brother? They've been talking every day for a year, playing games every day, each other's online little pen pal friends. And I'm like, yeah, don't worry. And then she started coming over a bit more regularly, and then my boyfriend was like, oh, hey, I haven't seen you in a while. And then my sister-in-law was just mind blown. She's like, oh my God, I didn't know. Like, not only is my online friend, not only like
2: Charlie, you had me at hello.
8: House.
2: Like, you had me way back. That is incredible. Online friend on the other side of the world, and they'd already met and been in the same lounge room together.
3: I want to like it, but I've done. People do this all the time.
2: No. Online friends, incredible. Random.
3: Yeah, I had a random friend who I was playing COD with, and
2: in another country.
3: He's in Australia, though.
2: No, someone was overseas, weren't they?
3: No. But the person that was in the house was in Australia.
2: No, visiting.
3: No.
2: Is that right, Charlie?
8: Well, no. They were like it was just randomized all over the world.
2: Yeah, the star I heard around the world, and I went, "This will be good." Because I just, you know what, Charlie, I'm so sorry. I had my own story where they were American. And I must have just added that in.
3: You just heard how they play overseas. And then you're clocked out of the story and thought, that's amazing.
4: What's amazing there is that Charlie's not a professional race caller because she did not take a breath. Coming around the house right now. They met online. Now they're hanging out in the lounge room.
2: It was a lot better when I thought they were from America and they just came over on holiday.
4: It's not make up your own story Friday.
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19: What a Friday evening it is, and boys, Fev, Nick, you're here in the studio. Obviously, Fee, you're here as well.
20: Yes, thank you.
19: The boys have got the CEO of the Plenary, the venue that you sang at the other night for One Night Only, coming on next.
21: Can't wait for this, because she has something that something happened that night that just blew the whole joint away. And right. She's going to present.
20: I was on stage.
19: There was that, but also
21: we have a surprise for you. It's probably the biggest surprise you're ever going to get.
20: Really?
19: Yeah, we'll do it after
22: the Southwest's Hit.

0: Across Australia, Friday evening, the best happy hour of the week. And People First Bank, it's knowing you're with a bank that helps you while also helping local community groups across Australia. That's a bank that's all kinds of good for you. Happy hour on this Friday evening. Fifi, Feb, Nick, we're still reliving what an incredible night it was at the plenary on stage. Fifi Box, you celebrating and belting out all your favourite karaoke hits.
1: The whole audience was up singing. There were beach balls everywhere. Yes. I was kicking them off the stage. It was incredible. Someone's called through. Hi, Joe.
2: Hello. I'm ringing up for tickets to you, Fifi, second night only.
3: No, there is no tickets. Yeah. There is no Joe, tickets because it's not happening.
1: When I put my mind to something, I don't let it go. Dog with a bone. And as if I'm going to let this one go, Feb, I can't tell you how many messages are coming through going, please do that again.
3: I did say to one person after the show, Joe, I said, God, she was unbelievable. And they turned around and said to me, well, it is Fiona Box.
1: It was my mum. now, Joe, what an amazing coincidence. Here you are ringing up demanding we put on another show and you want tickets to it. We are joined now by the COO of the plenary, Lauren Millsop. Lauren, thanks for coming onto the show.
4: Phoebe Benedict, how are you?
3: Lauren. Benedict.
1: No, Feb and Nick.
3: Oh, I thought you said Benedict. I'm like, who's a Benedict? Who's a singer? I'm like, is that some famous singer? Like,
1: Lauren, you, by the way, highlight of the day was meeting you earlier. We had a great chat.
4: Oh, highlight of my day. Thanks, Fifi.
1: Letting me know that I was in Michelle Obama's dressing room.
4: I was like, what an amazing night it was. Thank you so much. It was such a delight to host you all here at the plenary. Thank you for coming and joining us.
3: Now, you've had a lot of people there, a lot of people. Was that the best thing that's ever happened to the plenary?
4: Without a doubt. But I did actually have a fun fact for you, Fifi. Did you know that we actually had Whitney Houston performing on the same stage as you back in 2010?
0: Oh, no.
5: Wow.
1: I just fainted. Lauren, I have been on the same stage singing Whitney Houston's I Want to Dance with Somebody where she stood and sang it.
4: Yep, absolutely. And probably the same dressing room, Fifi.
1: I've been to the same toilet as Whitney Houston.
0: That's what you take out of that.
1: Mind-blowing.
4: But I'm actually calling because you may not be aware, Fifi, that here we have somewhat of a special Hall of Fame. And we have previous artists and presenters that are part of this, including Oprah and Simply Red, Tina Arena, Jessica Mauboy, the list goes on.
5: Please.
4: And we think it is only fitting that a Melbourne icon such as yourself, Fifi, is inducted into our Hall of Fame here at the Convention and Exhibition Centre.
1: Lauren. Lauren, I am honoured. I am thrilled. I've never been at the Oscars receiving an award, but I imagine this is what it feels like. This is amazing.
4: We've cleared a spot on the wall for you, Fifi. You're in good company.
1: Melissa Etheridge, Human Nature. Harry Connick Jr. Ronan Keating. Fifi Box.
0: Wow.
1: That's incredible. Guys, Lauren, thank you so much. This is no longer a joke. This is real. I'm on the wall at the plenary with all the actual singers.
4: On the wall, Fifi. Part of the Hall of Fame down here.
1: Well, Lauren,
3: hasn't this
1: backfired on the boys?
3: It's a real like knife in the heart.
1: Sell
3: sort of stuff,
1: out crowd. More energy in that room than's ever been at the plenary.
5: I actually don't know how much more of this Fev can take because I got the seat at Marvel this year with my stats on it from the Legends game, and now he's on a Hall of Fame at the plenary.
3: I don't want to burst your bubble, Nick, but I'm also in a Hall of Fame.
5: Oh, jeez.
3: Yeah, so that's okay. Good.
5: Where's your seat,
3: so,
5: but
3: Nick and I,
1: and I am too now. Are we all in Hall of Fames?
3: No, Nick's not.
5: I've been Cody Cross.
1: Lauren, thank you so much. We had the plenary was an amazing venue. It was just perfect. So thank you for having us.
3: And well done to all your staff.
1: Yeah,
3: they were unbelievable.
1: Incredible.
4: Oh, thank you. They were just as excited, to be honest, to host you all. So thank you so much. I'll be sure to let the team know.
1: Yeah,
4: but we're ready for the
3: Don't say that.
1: You're ready for the next one night only.
3: If anyone rings you, don't answer.
5: Yeah, prank call. It's a scam. Beep, beep.

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0: Yeah.
1: How Liz, you should choreograph a dance to that. You're a bit of a dancer yourself, aren't
2: Let's
1: you?
2: Let's do that.
1: That'd be so fun.
2: For our next live shows, hey?
1: Oh my God, and we can make the boys learn it.
2: I'll make you guys learn it.
1: That'd be hilarious. We can try and go viral, doll.
2: Yeah, fun.
1: Anyway, speaking of viral, got a few viral topics coming up on tonight's show.
2: Well, not the old viral topics, babe.
1: Well, we're talking to Illy, whose songs are viral. Banger after banger with that guy. Honestly, bloody love him, love his music.
2: We love Ollie.
1: I love Ollie too. That's my partner's name.
2: Oh. Yes, Illy. He's on tour at the moment, actually, guys. So you can see him in a city near you if you'd like.
3: He's playing in Sydney tomorrow, actually.
2: Oh,
3: which
2: wow.
3: I'm excited about. Yeah, I'm going to that.
2: Fun.
3: Miss it.
1: How good's going to live music, guys? The best. Live anything. Live sports, live music. Do you know what I'd like to soak up more vibes of? Is live comedy.
2: Okay.
1: I don't go to much comedy.
3: I'm not into comedy.
2: No.
1: I don't know. I just feel like it's something else.
3: Yeah.
2: Do you know what I like? Our live shows.
3: Oh, they're good.
2: That was fun.
3: And that was funny. So maybe I do like comedy.
2: Yeah.
1: That's a bit more funny.
3: Yeah.
2: I reckon being a stand-up comedian would be the most challenging job in the world.
1: Can you imagine how nerve-wracking your first stand-up would be?
2: Oh, that's...
1: And people are so brutal in those crowds, like lots of heckling and booing and stuff.
2: Yeah, Nope. Big no for me. Too intimidating.
1: Imagine being booed by a stadium. That's pretty heavy, eh?
3: Yeah.
2: Oh, the New South Wales were getting booed at the Origin the other week.
1: So did Queensland, though.
2: Yeah, true.
1: They both get booed. It's
3: awful. Game one. It's Queensland. Don't get too cocky.
2: I beg your pardon. It's your finest. Anyway, guys, let's get into the show. Let's bring in Lily.
3: Oh, yeah. He's joining us next right now. Let's get on DJ Konski. You got Lucy Nikki.

0: For your Friday night, you're on with Lucy and Nikki from the Happy Hour with Lucy and Nikki podcast. You can grab it right now on the Listener app. And this week on the potty, they had Australian hip-hop legend Illy on as a guest. Here's a bit of the chat.
1: Yo, what's up, girls?
2: Yo. Precious white boy in Australia.
1: This is your brother.
3: I know, Jim Jackson dubbed Illy the freshest white boy in Australia. But you kind of...
1: It should be in my bio by
3: it
1: now.
3: Should be. I think it should be.
1: It's stuck with me.
3: Yeah.
1: I really appreciate it. High praise.
2: Guys, Illy came and did, was one of the surprise acts at our show last year and it just went off.
3: Yeah, huge.
2: And Illy, I need to give you, I've already told you this 1,000 times, but I'll tell you again because, you know, it's always good to praise your friends. But when we were like 21-ish, we were like obsessed with your song, It Can Wait. Obsessed.
3: Yeah,
2: well, I was. It was like one of the songs to like a real chapter in my life.
3: Babe, it was on our burnt CD that we used to play in the car. Like, unreal.
1: That's amazing. Thank you. That's really sweet. And you have told me that before, but it doesn't, doesn't get old.
2: Yeah.
1: No, I love that song. It's like, it's 16 years old, which is crazy to think about, but like, I've been playing it on this tour for the first time in like 5-6 years, maybe longer actually. And like,
2: you would have been so young then.
1: Yeah. Well, I turned 40 last year. So,
2: you look literally like 28.
1: Yeah, I know. So I put that out when I was 23. I was still a baby. But yeah, it's been cool to see like, cause I stopped playing because I thought people, it was too long ago. So people wouldn't have a connection to it anymore.
3: Yeah.
1: And playing it live and like people are still loving it. So I was like, oh, that's really sweet.
2: Wow.
1: Yeah, it's cool.
2: It's a banger, guys. Yeah. Make sure you go and have a little listen to It Can Wait by Illy. It's a track. What has been your most, you know, iconic moment as a performer all these years?
1: I think playing the firefight thing in 2020, just before COVID hit, that was like 75,000 people.
2: Wow.
1: That was a big one.
2: Where was that?
1: That was Sydney, at the stadium in Sydney. I don't know what it's called. I think.
3: My Music Bowl. That's confusing.
2: Oh my gosh. Yeah.
3: Sorry. As soon as I said it, I corrected myself. Excuse yourself.
1: It's all right.
2: That venue is
1: it. It is a venue that technically, but not the one I'm talking about. No.
3: My apologies.
1: Yeah. Playing the One Night Stand for Triple J was a big thing at the time. It's like, there's been a bunch of like really cool gigs. I mean, the most iconic things when you say iconic is just playing live shows. I could take or leave the other stuff, but like, I just love being on a stage. And that sounds like such a corny answer, but it's the truth.
0: That is a bit of Lucy Nikki's chat with Illy from their Happy Hour with Lucy Nikki podcast. We're going to recap a bit more of the chat right after we play this banger from Illy and Vera Blue, Paper Cuts. You got Lucy and Nikki. Hunger.

0: Happy Friday night. You're on with Lucy and Nikki from the Happy Hour with Lucy and Nikki podcast. You can grab it right now on the listener app or if you get your podcast. And we are recapping this week's episode with Illy, Aussie hip hop legend. We played you a bit before. Here is the next part right now.
1: Do you want to have kids?
2: I'd love to.
1: Yeah.
2: I mean, I'm ready like tomorrow.
1: Really?
2: Yeah. I'm like, I've got a lot of my mates have had kids and I've definitely like thought about it and I'm getting pressured from, we've been together for a long time now. So hopefully, you know, in the next little
3: bit. Be the next step.
2: Yeah. I can't wait.
1: Yeah.
2: I think so too.
1: You don't have to be afraid. Like I was so scared. Like, I don't know if your girlfriend feels like this, but like I was so scared about like this next chapter. I think it's just like intimidating, you know, it's like,
2: of course it is
1: the next chapter, but like, it's so sick.
2: Yeah. And like, you know, Kirstie's a bit younger than me and like, obviously like it's a private thing, but like, you know, she has her business stuff and, we just got to be the right time for both of us, but we both are wanting to, but we're just not at the right moment.
1: Yeah.
2: But the idea of being a dad is like so exciting to me. So I can't wait. Yeah. I can't wait. It's going to be sick.
1: Oh, you'll be amazing.
2: Absolutely.
1: You will. Yeah. So what's next for you music wise?
2: Yeah. Well, it's doing this tour at the moment and then, working on new tunes. It's just basically that tour, then go into the studio, then tour again. And it's like it's just the routine that it's always been. And I just love doing it.
1: Where's your favorite place to play?
2: Honestly, like it's been Melbourne because it's hometown.
1: Yeah.
2: But recently, and I'm not just saying it because there's two Queenslanders in the room, but Brisbane and North Queensland have been like for the last few years.
1: Where in North Queensland?
2: I mean, Townsville particularly, but like everywhere, Cairns, Airlie, Mackay, even, I don't know if you'd classify that as north.
1: Yeah.
2: But everywhere up north on the last tour we did was like belters and Brisbane always goes nuts, Gold Coast. So like Queensland has really come through.
1: Really?
2: Yeah.
1: Good to hear.
3: I feel like Queenslanders and Melbourneers like,
2: we coalesce around hating New South Wales.
1: Yeah, true.
2: Not hating. That's too strong a word.
1: Yeah, disliking.
2: Yeah, yeah. Dislike. Fiercely dislike.
1: We actually have a really exciting event coming at the end of the year, don't you? But we can talk about that off air.
2: Yeah. I mean, I've been to your really exciting events last year and they were all time. Like, what was it? The crowd, the punters. Yeah, punters drank the bar clean like 10 minutes before you even went on stage.
1: Yeah.
2: I'm like, by the time I got on stage at the end of it, you could tell.
1: Yeah.
2: And it was awesome.
1: Oath, man.
3: Those numbers checked out.
2: Checks out.
1: Oh, it's honestly, it's such a cool thing.
3: Need to do, like you just put your little toe out the side of the stage and it's like, Orange was like, I feel like a king out here, baby.
1: So fun, hey.
3: I know, every single person loves it.
2: Yeah.
1: What's your favorite moment you've ever had with like a fan?
2: I don't know. Off the top of my head, there's been a lot. I think people that get their, people that have had my lyrics or whatever tattooed on them.
1: Oh, that's cool.
2: It really means a lot. Going back to this tour we're doing, it's a 10-year anniversary tour and like seeing these songs that people like haven't heard for a long time or like people that are new to coming to my shows, but like realizing or understanding, oh, he actually sang these songs back in the day is a cool thing as well. But any genuine interaction you have with a fan where they're telling you that your songs have meant something to them is pretty sick, you know.
1: Just so you know,
2: It
1: Can Wait meant something to me.
2: I love you. Thank you.
1: That's really such nice. It still is such a good song.
3: Yeah.
1: I actually put it on often, guys.
3: All right. Awesome. Well, Illy, we will be seeing you in Queenstown, my guy. And
2: Thank you.
1: We love you so much.
2: Love it.
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1: Lucy and Nikki asking the question, am I the a-hole?
2: All right, guys, strap in. It's time for our favourite segment, Am I the A-Hole? Here it goes. My friend has been dating her boyfriend for about 2 years. Last week, I was scrolling through Tinder and came across his profile.
3: No.
2: It had recent photos, a bio, and it looked completely active. Thinking she'd want to know, I screenshot it and sent it to her. She confronted him immediately. He insisted that it must have been an old account that he had deleted years ago and claimed Tinder sometimes keeps profiles visible. He was furious that I had gone behind his back instead of asking him first. Now my friend says that I've caused an unnecessary drama because she believes him, and a few mutual friends agree. Am I the a-hole for showing her what I found?
3: Oh, okay. I detest this premise, and I will tell you what the premise is. Don't shoot the messenger.
2: Well, I tend to agree with you, babe.
3: Yes.
2: I don't know. I'm like, of course she was going to show you that if she came across that bit of absolute tea.
3: I would be filthy at my friends if they didn't show you that. I would be livid.
2: Yeah.
0: Absolutely.
2: And like, I don't know. It seems as though my friend has been dating her boyfriend. It's not like it's like my, like I'm friends with her boyfriend primarily. Do you know what I mean? I'm like, you shouldn't have showed him first. Who cares, bro?
3: This is the biggest thing, right? When people who do the wrong thing, aka this guy in this instance, how he's got a Tinder account, they will look for anyone to point the finger at. And when someone's desperate, like this chick obviously is, she's desperate to like not break up with her boyfriend. Otherwise, you'd break up with your boyfriend if he was on Tinder. She's like desperate to look for anyone to point the finger at as well. So she's like, oh, well, I can't be mad at my boyfriend, so I'm going to be mad at the girl that told me.
2: Yeah, I think he's just like deflecting the whole situation from him to be like, what the hell are your friends like, you know?
3: Nikki, you didn't tell me something recently and I was filthy.
2: Yeah.
3: At you. Filthy. Yep. Didn't talk to you for 2 days.
2: You talked to me that day. I called you straight away. Yeah, that was a tricky one.
3: I talked to you with a stern voice. That wasn't a tricky one.
2: At the time, it was tricky. Anyway, we're not going to fight on that. we kissed and made up. Let's not go back there.
3: You know what, though? I will remember.
2: I know you will, bro. You're a bloody stubborn Taurus. I'll be grovelling for the rest of my life,
3: I'm
2: guys.
3: I'm not grovelling, but I won't forget it. Just so you know.
2: I'll forgive you, but I won't forget you. Why is Elsie from the Hills really prominent in our lives this week?
3: Why? What did she say?
2: I will forgive you. And I will forget you.
3: Oh,
2: remember
3: that's
2: when
3: brutal.
2: Her and Heidi have the fight?
3: Yeah, that's brutal. No, I'm not forgetting you anytime soon. But anyway, I'll keep that in the tally.
2: Yeah, good for you, dog.
0: Well, remember that,
2: good to have one up on the system.
0: Remember that, Lucy, that you told that girl that that bloke had been... Who was it? There was a girl that had been messaged... The guy she was seeing had been with you guys the night before and he kissed a girl in front of you.
2: That was when we were in Sydney, best man.
3: That's right, best man. Yes.
0: And you weren't even close with that girl, but you were like, this is so wrong. Called him.
3: Hardly know her, to be honest.
2: Yeah.
3: But do you know what made that instance even... I probably wouldn't have interjected myself into that.
2: She was messaging you at the time.
3: She was messaging me and he FaceTimed her in front of me.
0: That's
3: so
0: right.
3: I felt like I was like, oh, I would be such a
2: bad... And then kissed your friend.
3: I wouldn't have been for the chicks if I hadn't have told her. You know what I mean?
0: Yeah.
3: And we're for the chicks.
0: You are.
3: So
0: you're for the cheat.
3: Don't cheat on your partner in front of me because I am going straight to her and telling her with receipts.
2: Yeah. Yes, baby. Get
0: good
2: that phone
0: you.
2: Out. Take
0: good
2: those
0: on
2: pills.
0: You. You got Lucy, Nikki.

0: tunes, good chat, and a little bit of chaos. Lucy and Nikki.
1: It's Olivia Rodrigo. This is my song, Drop Dead. It's about a really fun first date that I went on a while ago, and just makes me really happy to listen to it.
2: Southwest's hit.

0: Right around the country, you're on with Lucy and Nikki for the Happy Hour, from the Happy Hour with Lucy and Nikki podcast. You can grab it right now on the Listener app.
1: Thanks, Shawnee boy. And guys, I've got a bit of an alarming article sitting in front of me that I would like to unpack with you
2: Tell
1: guys.
2: Me more.
1: So there's been all these studies that have come out, and it's saying that birth rates have been rapidly declining, and it's not going to be the reason why, the reason you think why. Does that even make sense?
0: Yeah.
1: Anyway, a new study suggests that smartphones, in particular the iPhone, may be a contributing factor to birth rates declining. Oh. So basically they're saying that the explanation is that increased screen time and digital interaction may reduce face-to-face socializing and relationship formation. Simply put, people are spending more time online and less time together in person, leading to fewer pregnancies.
0: Oh, I thought they were going to say because it's in your pocket all the time. It's like strapping my nuts or something.
1: I thought that too. But
0: yeah.
1: I'm glad we didn't spread that fake news
0: because
1: that's exactly what I thought when I read it. But it's just a lot more simple than that. Like people are kind of spending time scrolling, looking at the screens, not interacting with each other and connecting like maybe we used to.
3: Oh,
1: and yeah.
3: It's true. It really is. Like we're not... It's like, you know how in COVID, how heaps of people had COVID babies because they were bored and there was nothing to do but shag your partner?
1: I know.
3: Well, this is kind of like leaning into the same theory. It's kind of like people are spending time, I guess, distracted by their phone and therefore not actually engaging with each other as much.
1: Yeah. I know. Imagine if there was like a, I know in Europe they do it where like no cars can be on the road for global warming or whatever. Imagine if it was like, all right, no one's allowed to go out with their phones for the day so that everyone like reconnects.
3: Hey, that's a really
1: I like that.
3: Wholesome idea.
1: I know. Like no phone day.
3: Tell you what.
1: Like a movement. Should we start that movement sponsored by Happy Hour?
3: Literally. Tell you what. We did
1: a happy hour.
3: We did a what am I going to say?
1: I don't know, Luce. What did we do, Dolph?
3: I just figured out what I was going to say. So the other day, died during the night.
1: Yeah.
3: And I tried to charge it and it said that there was liquid in it or whatever.
1: Ah.
3: And I was like, okay, whatever.
1: Did you put it in a bowl of rice?
3: No, it just said wait for a couple of hours.
1: Yeah.
3: And so I was like, okay, great. And then I got to the morning, it was a Sunday, and I got to the morning and I was like, I had to go and catch up with a friend who lives in a weird spot.
1: Yep.
3: And I had to be there by a certain time. And so I was like, okay, firstly, I don't have an alarm to wake up.
1: Yep.
3: Secondly, I don't have maps on my phone to find this weird destination that I don't know. Thirdly, I can't text her to let her know that I'm lost or whatever, and to meet up at a time or certain time. And I was like, I had just this moment of like, wow, it's actually, and then couldn't buy a coffee because my card's on there.
1: Oh no.
0: Yeah.
3: So I was like, without my phone, I'm genuinely like, stuck.
1: It's so true, babe. Like, we rely so much on them.
3: I can't even tell what time it was. I'm like, what time is it?
0: I don't understand how people read those old book maps. Like, what, were they stopping everybody street to go, okay, I've got to turn right here? Yeah.
1: Like, that's what I mean. I'm like, I wonder if our memories were more sharp.
3: Big time.
1: And we put more effort into things. And we probably were a little bit more, like, we committed to things more. Because, like, if you've made plans to catch up at 9 o'clock on a Sunday.
3: Well, and it's also...
1: You're like, I'll see you at 9 o'clock on Sunday then.
3: Yeah, literally. It's also the premise of, like, you know how divorce is, like, getting divorce rates are rising. Like, if you were just some bird that grew up in a small town and married a high school boyfriend, you're probably just going to stick with them because you probably don't really have the opportunity to, like, even tee up a date with someone else because you can't text them.
1: Why?
3: They
1: still have
3: no
1: phones
3: phone.
1: In small towns.
3: No, I'm saying back in the day.
1: Sorry, I was a little lost there.
3: Yeah. No, I'm saying back in the day.
1: Yeah,
3: you're
1: I
3: not,
1: know,
3: you're
1: babe.
3: Not going to like proactively go and put your life out of order because you can't even contact
1: it's
3: anyone.
1: The same, I always use the old DVD example when you go to Blockbuster and you're there like, all right, I've got, these new one-night releases to choose from. They're all booked out, so bummer, I'll have to go for a weekly. Netflix, it's like, I'm not into Netflix tonight. I might get Stan on quickly, no Stan. Like, I will spend, like, $180 on subscriptions just to find something to watch, and I'm like, surely I could have found something.
3: Literally.
1: So it's spoiled for choice.
3: It's like, on one hand, phones, like, you really, it's like, how do we live without them?
1: Mm.
3: But on the other hand, no one's shagging because they're just on their phones.
1: I know.
3: With or without you. iPhone?
1: You
3: with
1: too.
3: Or without you, iPhone.
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0: big energy, big vibe for your Friday night.
1: When it's vibes and energy at the same time.
2: Yeah. Such a big vibe. In fact, you forgot the words.
0: Exactly.
1: And that happens, Joel. You're in a bit of a tongue twister, mate.
0: Exactly.
2: What's an instance when you've accidentally hybrided like two words? Like in Mean Girls, she says gruel, which is great and cool.
1: Oh yeah. I feel like I do this all the time, but off the top of the dome, I'm struggling to find an example.
2: Off the dome.
1: I love saying off the top of the dome.
2: Do you?
1: I do, as of like 2 weeks ago.
2: I've never heard you say it until then.
1: Yeah, well, read it and weep, though.
2: Literally. Read it and weep's a good one. Cat's got your tongue.
1: Read it and weep. Diva.
2: Diva.
0: Anyway, this isn't what we were talking about.
1: But Lucy and I are that telepathic.
0: We just changed topics.
1: We just steer and follow on.
0: I wasn't listening, obviously.

0: Okay.
1: Oh, Realty anyway, Radio.
2: This is the most ADHD show.
0: Yeah.
2: Ever.
0: Yeah. Oh my God. If you're still listening and keeping up, thanks for not changing the channel. Stick around. We've got a lot of good music coming up. We have a segment that we always do on our podcast, Happy Hour with Lucy and Nikki, called Advice with the Queens. And Lou, someone needs our advice. And believe it or not, it's about a friendship blow up.
3: Well, we are a couple. We are very experienced in this field,
1: have
3: aren't
1: you
3: we?
1: Two had blow-ups? Have you two had a blow up?
0: We have a blow up on radio. Get the ratings up.
1: Do it, on your Patreon. Say, hey, punters, it's Lucy and Nikki here. We've had a big fight. Go and subscribe to our Patreon.
0: Oh, my God. Could you imagine? I was about to say I'd feel like such a sellout. Lucy goes, actually, great marketing.
3: Guys, we've got a few ideas off the dome.
0: Yeah, top of the dome.
3: Nice. So, basically, here's two ideas that Jim said to me if me and Nikki ever wanted to have a... Like, if we ever wanted to, like, have a hiatus from the podcast, say, for, like, a year, Jim was like, do it and pretend it's because you have a huge falling out because there's nothing that makes more money than, like, reunion things.
0: Oh, well, why don't we just tell the whole of Australia that plan before it happens?
3: So there's one. And then my second idea that we had recently was we're thinking maybe we'll do a 24-hour podcast.
1: Oh, wow. Bing bong.
3: How fun would that be?
1: Yeah.
0: And do you know, let's imagine talk about the inspiration too. Behind that.
3: What was the
0: inspiration behind that was those OnlyFans creators that are...
1: Oh, they were doing like 50 men in an hour
3: stunts,
1: or whatever.
3: Stunts, yeah. Like,
1: actually,
0: like, what's an audio stunt?
1: Have you been watching the new show on Stan, Dirty Sexy Money, the OnlyFans show about the OnlyFans?
3: I've watched one episode.
1: So my partner is obsessed with it. She watches there and I'm kind of there just watching with her. And it's good. I actually don't mind
0: it. Yeah, I heard that.
3: They did a really good job. I was the host of the party.
1: Yeah, I remember. Yeah.
3: And they were all, you know... Really, really lovely girls. Like, actually really lovely.
0: So they're all running very, I guess, successful businesses, right? Like, the money these girls are making is crazy.
1: My partner keeps going, who do you think's the hottest? And I'm like, I'm not answering that question.
0: You're like, I feel like this is a question.
1: No, shut up. Of course, I bet you it's Annie, isn't it? I'm like, no, it's not Annie. Like, I don't want to talk about this. Like, get in trouble.
0: Oh, you just got to pick one, doll.
1: So you can say it.
0: Pick it then. Suffer with the consequences.
1: Yeah, she likes Mia. Is it Mia?
3: Yeah, Mia's gorgeous. Yeah, Mia. She's the most popular.
1: Yeah.
3: She's the top earner.
0: Is she?
1: I don't mind the UK girl you guys had on the show a few weeks ago. What was her name?
0: Lily Phillips.
1: Yeah, Lily Phillips, that's it.
3: Yeah, she's lovely.
1: Yeah.
0: Anyway, enough about them.
1: Sorry.
3: Yeah. 24-hour podcast coming soon. Let's get into the show, though, hey?
1: Oh, yeah. Do we know what's coming up?
0: Nice
1: with the Queen. Sorry, we said that. Yeah, cool.

0: If he's wearing a fedora,
1: hi baby girl,
0: it's a red flag. Lucy and Nikki.
2: Let's go.
3: What's up, everybody? This is Ariana Grande. This is my
0: Southwest

0: your Friday night. You are on with Lucy and Nikki from the Happy Hour with Lucy and Nikki podcast. Grab it right now on the listener app.
1: Lucy and Nikki's advice with the queens.
2: All right, baby. We got a good one in the DMs this week, Luce, and I'm going to read it to you.
3: Thank you.
2: I saw texts that I wasn't supposed to see, and now I'm devastated.
0: Oh, that's the worst.
2: Scandalous. A few days ago, I was hanging out with two close friends, Belle and Ree. Afterwards, I stayed with Belle for a bit, and while looking through our chat for the photos we'd taken, I accidentally saw messages from Ree saying that she doesn't like me. Oh. I immediately closed the chat and acted like nothing happened. But when I got home, I completely broke down. It's been 2 days and I just can't stop thinking about it. What hurts the most is that I considered Ree one of my closest friends. She always seemed so caring and supportive, so I never suspected that she felt that way. Part of me wonders if I upset her and she said something in the heat of the moment, but another part of me thinks that maybe I'm just making excuses for it. I honestly don't know what to do. Help.
3: What?
2: Oh, that is breaking my heart.
3: That is like gnarly.
2: Oh, poor darling. What would you do?
3: Oh.
2: Kat's got Lucy's tongue over there.
0: Yeah, wow. She doesn't know.
3: I feel like firstly, I'm stumped that she would send a message saying, I actually don't like her. Imagine me texting you, Nikki, going, no, but I actually don't like her.
2: She probably said something like, oh, she's so annoying, or do you know what I mean?
3: Yeah.
2: Like,
3: oh, yeah. See, I talk shit. Part of my swear word. I talk shit about my friends sometimes, but I don't say things that I probably just wouldn't say to their face, or they probably would already know in their heads that they make me feel that way. Does that make sense?
0: Yeah.
2: But, so really, it's their problem.
3: So it wouldn't be like, oh my god, she's so annoying. I'd be like, oh man, so and so. You know what I mean? It's like not a surprise.
0: Yeah.
3: So I do find it fascinating when people are like genuinely shocked about someone's feelings towards them, because surely you could tell.
2: Well, this she said herself. She's like, I thought she was one of my closest friends. She was always so caring and supportive. I never suspected that she felt that way. I think you probably just are going to have to say something and just be like, hey, Ree.
3: Oh my god, I've got a story.
2: Well, hang on. Let me just say what I'd say to Ree first.
3: Sorry. Just had a moment.
2: Don't lose it, though.
3: No, I won't.
2: I'd say, hey, Ree, bad girl Ree, listen here, darling. Stop talking shit about me.
3: Yeah.
2: That's what I do.
3: Well, I'll tell you what happened to me. When I was 21, I lived with two girls, and I used to be on and off with my boyfriend at the time. And when me and my boyfriend got back together, one day, I didn't like look for this message. It like popped up on his phone while I was on his phone looking at something, and it brought up the conversation. And basically, my two friends had been talking shit about me to my boyfriend when we were on a break. I screenshot it straight away. Do you remember that?
2: I do, babe. That's actually really bizarre.
3: I screenshot it and sent it to both of them. And I was like, I understand why he was talking shit about me. He was upset. You know what I mean?
2: Not in the bloody housemates group chat, doll.
3: No. Well, I was angry at all of them, but I was mainly angry at my friends. And so I screenshot it and sent it to both of them. And I was like, what is this? This is such a low blow to talk about me to my on-again, off-again boyfriend. Anyway, one of them, this is how differently they replied. So this is what you could be in for with Ree if you call her out. One of them bawled her eyes out, bought me flowers, was really apologetic and was like, I'm really sorry, Lucy. Our friendship was in a weird spot at that time and you were a bit neurotic because you were breaking up and getting back together with your boyfriend all the time. And I was like, fair.
2: Yep.
3: The other one went full gaslight and was like, of course you'd make a big drama about this, Lucy. Blah, blah, blah.
2: And she's no longer in the picture, doll.
3: She's got the boot. I've never been friends with her ever again.
2: Yeah.
3: So there you go.
2: Yeah, I think you just call it out, and hopefully Ree is very forgiving and you get some beautiful flowers and can maintain your friendship.
3: You mean you hope she's apologetic?
2: Yeah, what did I say?
3: Forgiving.
2: Oh, yeah.
3: Yeah.
2: You know what I mean.
3: Yeah. Good luck. Man, that makes my heart hurt even thinking about that. If you ever

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1: Mirror, mirror on the wall. Who's the smartest of them all? It's about to get tricky. Lucy versus Nikki.
0: Oh, yeah. So
2: let's go.
0: If you are new here, there are 5 questions. Lucy and Nikki must buzz in with their name when they know the answer. If the first person gets the answer wrong, the other gets a chance to answer and claim a point. Best of 5 wins, we go to a tiebreaker. If it's even, girls, today you're taking on 2000s Australian nostalgia.
3: Woo! Okie dokie.
0: All right, let's go. Question 1. What was the name of the Australian Idol winner in 2003?
2: Lucy.
4: I think Lucy just got in.
0: Yeah.
2: Guy Sebastian.
0: Correct. Correct.
2: I was, this. You guys may not know this about me, but wow, I was a die-hard Guy Sebastian stan. And I weirdly thought he was extremely hot when he's very good-looking now, but I will say when he won, not the hottest.
0: No. I thought you'd be more into Shannon Null, to be honest.
2: Me too.
3: She is, to be honest.
2: Honestly, that season of Australian Idol will go down in history as without a doubt the best.
3: I used to love watching Australian Idol so much. Ooh, I'd be like, Mum, can I vote, please? on the landline calling up.
2: One of my friends was on The Voice, Luke, shout out Luke Pickler, and we went in like the TV studio for when, like, we were in the crowd and we had a sign and everything for him. And when they were deciding on whether they were going to let him in, it was like, will we, will we not? I was there on TV footage of me going, let him in, let him in.
0: Like it's a bloody Origin game. Oh, my God. All right.
3: Oh, babe, it's good, though. You got to be passionate for your friends.
2: Yes.
3: Amazing.
0: Question 2. Which Australian pop star sang Kiss Kiss in the
2: Lucy,
0: early 2000s?
2: Holly Valance.
0: That is correct.
3: Good one, babe.
0: That is correct. Well done.
3: She's a bit of a neighbor
2: star. And she
3: star.
2: Is extremely right-wing now. Quite controversial.
3: Oh, is she?
2: Yeah.
3: Wow.
0: Producer Kara Dancer was Kylie Minogue.
4: Sorry, I got the wrong answer on there.
0: I'm like, I apologize.
3: Well, lucky Lucy knows what's going
0: yeah.
3: on.
0: Yeah. Yeah. That's so funny.
3: Oh, I really want to get one right because I love these questions.
0: All right. Question.
3: Anyway, let's see how it goes.
0: Question 3. Nikki, get ready, okay? Question 3. Lucy, if you get this right, you're the winner. Fantail lollies were made
3: Nikki.
0: By... Yes.
3: Allen's.
0: Correct.
2: Yeah, good one.
3: Oh, my God, my heart was racing.
0: Well done.
2: I did know that.
3: Do you know they cancelled Fantails? And do you know Fantails are my favourite jockey?
0: Discontinued, yeah. So
2: what
0: annoying.
2: What was the sherbet version of a Fantail?
0: Sherbet.
3: Sherbet.
2: I love them. They were grouse.
3: What about a milkshake?
0: Nah, milkshake.
3: Redskin?
2: Yeah, I like Redskin.
3: Love Redskin.
0: No,
2: they're not called Redskins.
0: They've rebranded them. They've rebranded
2: Red Rippers. They're not called Red Rippers. Redskins anymore.
0: All right, question 4. Nikki, Lucy, if you get this right, you're the winner. Question 4. Which Australian soap introduced the characters Summer Bay residents?
2: Lucy. Home and Away.
0: Yes, that
3: all
0: is correct.
3: I was thinking you're talking your about actual arms. Soap.
2: Don't let me go. I want to stay forever.
0: All right, well, we want people to keep listening, girls. So.
2: Okay, yeah.
3: Fun fact, Alf is still on Home and Away.
0: Yeah.
2: And Irene, too, I think, isn't she?
0: No, she's gone.
3: I wonder if... Oh, is she? What happened?
0: I think they killed her off. I think she had died of cancer, didn't she, or something?
4: Oh, on the show.
0: She had dementia? She had dementia?
4: I don't watch the show.
3: On the show, he means.
0: I think I don't watch it either, but I remember it was a big deal because she was doing much
3: promo. At least they got to...
0: And she got the gold logo, didn't she? She
3: did. In a beautiful place every day.
0: I think she got dementia or something.
2: Anyway, as we are moving on.
0: Wait, do you want to know the other questions?
3: Yeah, go on.
0: Okay, which Aussie comedian created We Can Be Heroes?
2: Nikki.
3: Lucy.
0: Yeah.
3: Chris Lilley.
0: You don't have to buzz in. It's not.
2: Oh, sorry.
0: Chris Lilley, yeah.
3: Stickers for the rules, aren't we?
0: Tiebreaker, which band sang Are You Gonna Be My Girl?
2: Jet.
0: Yes.
3: Well done. Fun fact, we met them in the smokers area of the Chateau Marmont,
2: we
3: and
2: did
3: I
2: indeed.
3: Got his phone number.
0: Oh, really?
2: Yeah.
3: Yeah. And I actually hit him up for a guest list once. I was like, hey, bro, go on then.
2: Can I come to Jet?
0: Well, you're going to pick up with him.
2: No.
3: I've always had boyfriend stuff.

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1: That's right, my dude. And do you know what else?
2: Not my sigh in the background. Guys, Maps is in trouble.
1: Guys,
2: I'm freaking out.
1: Maps is struggling to get dudes on their show because, frankly, if you'd like my opinion.
2: Allegedly.
1: I think boys that go on Maps are idiots. Personally. Would you not agree?
0: Oh, yeah. Yeah.
2: Listen, babe. I actually think there was one nice one that recently broke up with his seemingly very just normal girlfriend. I feel like they succeeded after Maths. What's her name, Shawnee? A normal couple that just broke up.
0: What were their names? Can't remember.
2: Anyway, obviously.
0: Can't remember. They had a real impact on us, didn't they?
1: Yeah, literally.
0: What season were they on? Can't remember.
2: Anyway, it's pretty crazy. So they're saying it's been the toughest casting process that the show has ever had. Normally by this point, they'd be, you know, pretty confident about the lineup, but instead they're still trying to lock people in because the new background checks are eliminating far more applicants than anyone actually expected.
1: Oh, the crim's trying to go on Maths. Makes sense. Checks out.
2: I think it's really good that they are doing extensive background searches because, like, what if someone's got...
0: They've actually treated
2: people right in the past or, you know?
1: Yeah.
0: The last two seasons they've casted and then they've actually had to cut scenes or couples or remove some of them before it airs because they obviously didn't do their due diligence. So
2: really?
0: Yeah. So I reckon they're probably just cracking down now. Like, we can't keep having this happen.
2: Yeah, can't afford to, like, not go out with the best.
0: Yeah. Mm.
2: It is, like, controversial, but I'm sure everyone agrees. Like, does anyone actually go on these shows to find love?
1: Okay, I've got some good stories for you.
2: What? I just want to know, I think it's all 15 minutes of fame. Except for Farmer Wants a Wife.
1: I think there's, like, an element of it. I think if you're the kind of person that goes on Maths, you are well aligned with other people that would go on Maths. I feel like if you're both looking for the same thing, aka maybe 15 minutes of fame, you're probably going to align well with the, you know, male-female version of each other.
2: Do you know what? Like, kind of go and get the bag. Like, if you're willing to be on telly and potentially become a villain or whatever for a few, you know, followers and, like, invites to Fashion Week and maybe a side hustle, you deserve it, to be honest.
1: Well, do you know what? They need to, I reckon.
2: Sorry. I hope that didn't come off wrong. But, like, okay, basically I was hanging out with two guys last night that went on Love Island.
1: Oh, yeah.
2: It did really well for their career.
1: Reed and Tay. We can say their names.
2: Tay Reed and Reed, which is truly just a mouthful.
1: And they're so gorgeous.
2: They're beautiful. And, like, Tay, like, has made a career after it. Like, he was working on the Docklands, whatever that means.
1: Yeah, he was working in the Melbourne docks, and now he's, like, you know, I guess an influencer. And it suits him so much.
2: Yeah,
1: like,
2: it does.
1: He's really good at making content and stuff. I think with these shows, right, with Maths, there is the opportunity for them to do a really strong season of casting and get some, like, maybe they'd have to pay, but they have to get some, like,
2: a bit of a rebrand.
1: Really cool people that are really hot, like, you know, maybe an AFL player, you know, someone like that.
2: This is Lucy's dream show.
1: And curate the contestants a little bit more. And if they did that for one season and spent a bit of money on maybe paying people to do it, I reckon it would have an overflow and the cast would just continually evolve. Because at the moment, like, respectfully to the dudes on Maths, but a lot of them are, like, pretty cringe.
0: Yeah.
1: Like, girls can go on those shows and kind of get a less kind of backlash, but dudes that go on it, it's like you're a bit of a nuffy.
0: Yeah.
2: Well, that's probably why none of the men are bloody applying this year, Luce.
0: Yeah.
1: Well, I know. That's why I'm saying they need to do a rebrand. Like, they need to get Baz Lanker or something to go on it.
0: He's gone on it.
2: Do you think that's a step in the right direction?
1: He's so gorgeous.
0: I don't think he needs to.
2: Yeah, but, like,
0: though,
2: what about these nice men that are just,
0: he's better,
2: you know,
0: for Love Island, I reckon. By the way, have you been watching Love Island?
1: No, I need to. The USA one,
0: yeah, the US one. Yeah, US and UK are at the same time, which is really annoying. But, yeah, it's very good. Anyway.
2: Do you know what? I've got a flight to catch later this evening, so I might do a little bit of downloading.
0: It's on Stan. Yeah, do it.
2: Because when I was obsessed with the Love Island, let me tell you, I was obsessed.
0: It was
2: like, stop speaking Love Island to me.
0: Yeah,
1: seriously.
0: I know.
2: Anyway, guys, if you are a single lad out there and you're looking for love, maybe you should apply for Maths.
1: Seriously, give it a crack.
0: Why not?
1: I might apply this year.
0: You got Lucy in.

0: Right around the country, you're on with Lucy and Nikki from the Happy Hour with Lucy and Nikki podcast, which you can grab right now on the Listener app.
1: Oh my God, I cannot believe this would not fly now.
2: Oh, so this is the part of the night where we unpack an old TV show from the 2000s that just would not fly now, for lack of a better word.
3: Exactly. What have we got today, babe?
2: So this is a show called Kid Nation. It was on CBS and it was 40 children aged between 8 and 15 placed in New Mexico in the desert.
3: What?
2: With the goal of creating a society. Very
3: what?
2: Weird. So they were placed there for 40 days and they had to work to build their own society free of modern, like, you know, adult influence. They had no electricity, no bathrooms, no schools. And they just kind of had to survive. Let's give it this a little play.
4: No one here knows how to cook.
5: I'm a beauty queen. I don't do this.
6: The only show where kids will do things all on their own. A TV event unlike anything you've ever seen.
7: It's dusty. We're dirty. I'm just going to have to keep pushing.
8: We can do it.
7: This is our world.
3: Wait, I would never put my child on that show. What do you mean?
2: It's kind of giving. Have you guys ever heard of the movie, the very famous movie, Lord of the Flies? I think it's a book, actually.
3: Yeah, I've heard of the book. I've never actually had to read it for school, though.
2: It's kind of like these kids get stranded on an island and it just kind of shows the, like, social constructs of how
3: they
2: all operate.
3: Okay.
2: And then it's giving a cross between that and, like, the Hunger Games. Don't you reckon?
3: Well, hopefully they didn't have to kill each other with a crossbow doll. Bloody hell.
2: Let's hope so, babe, but you never know.
3: Oh, that is terrifying. I don't like that.
2: I think in theory that show, you know, you think it's going to be like Katniss Everdeen, like out there fighting and stuff in the bush. But in theory, like, that would actually just be really hard to watch kids, like, suffer in the desert.
3: And, like, kids missing their parents and stuff, you know? Like,
2: yeah.
3: I don't know. That's just crazy that even went to air.
2: I know. And, like, what kind of like sadistic adult came up with that as a TV show concept?
3: Like, I just want to know what kind of parents are like, oh, actually, I'll put little Johnny in that. Sucker.
2: Would you
3: 6 weeks, no telly.
2: Would you let Rafa go on it?
3: Never in my wildest.
2: It's like in
3: I miss her too much.
2: Geelong Grammar, which is like that most kind of prestigious private school in Australia. In grade 9, they send them off to this thing called Timber Top.
3: That's right.
2: And you have to go and, like, you don't. There's adults there and, like, you still, but you kind of are, like, living in this, like, very low-key.
3: You are living off the land a bit, aren't you?
2: A little bit. I think the Royals did it. I think Prince Charles did it. I think he came to Australia and did that.
3: Interesting.
2: It's fascinating. Anyway.
3: Okay, well, maybe it's not as bad then.
2: It's character
3: building. It wouldn't fly these days, that's for sure.
2: No, not definitely not.
0: Would not, absolutely not. You got Lucy and Nikki.
9: 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Want more Lucy and Nikki? 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
5: Bang up. That's nothing for you, bloody hyperfixator.
4: Oh, do you guys want to know my hyperfixating song at the moment?
5: Yes.
4: Have we spoken about this on the radio yet?
5: I don't know.
4: Creed. 16.
3: Oh, yeah.
5: So you're still on
4: that. I cannot get enough of that track, my guys.
5: Can you give us a little rendition?
4: Yeah.
3: Nikki, what have we told you about encouraging us?
4: I'm 6 feet from the edge and I'm thinking.
5: I thought you could go deeper.
4: Blue circles.
5: There we go. We have it.
4: Guys, I just spat on my microphone so
5: much. Well, and you know what, babe? That's why you're not Creed. So, yeah, 90s bangers. We had a fun night at Lucy's the other night and we just watched all the old, like, Woodstock performances on YouTube from the 90s. And good times, simpler times.
3: What are Creed doing now?
5: Seeing no phones in the crowds, like hands up, people singing. I'm like, wow, nostalgia.
4: Didn't Fred again do something recently where he said no one could bring phones and then they did a collab with Dropbox? Yes.
5: Oh my God, I love that.
3: Oh, that's cool.
4: So what they did actually, I can't remember, he encouraged, I don't know if he said no phones or if it was like, discouraged to have your phone out.
3: Sorry, we can ignore that noise.
5: No, Lucy just smacked the desk and just totally carried on like nothing happened.
3: Is there an earthquake?
4: No, sorry. I'm just trying to remain professional. You know, sue me.
5: What would be professional? Let's just stop swinging those boots around, doll.
4: Sorry, I've got long
5: legs. You boot the desk around.
4: I've got long legs. Anyway,
5: you do.
4: So they did this thing at one of his shows where basically he was like, phones are discouraged in the audience, but there was professional photographers going around and getting footage for people and of people. And it was a big collab with Dropbox because at the end of the night, everyone at the entire event got the Dropbox link to look at the photos.
5: That's so sick.
4: So it's kind of like, you know, I was like, it's cool, clever marketing.
5: Yeah, for sure.
3: Well, I'm just looking up Creed while we're sitting here. Yeah, the lead singer of Creed, when he would have put that song out, was in his late 20s. I thought, because he's only 52 now, I thought he'd be like,
5: oh, wow.
3: That'd be so much older.
4: He looked a lot older than that. But
3: they just looked
4: older in the 90s, didn't they?
3: Yeah.
5: Yeah, the film clip is so gnarly, and we were laughing. We're like, it's like that people will say this is AI. It's like the most tragic green screen.
4: Oh, it's the worst green screen ever.
5: We've really come
3: along.
5: Remember
3: Higher? Can you take me?
4: And
3: with arms. With arms wide open.
5: Oh, wow.
3: So
5: like all of your, I guess, impersonations have a Scottish flair to
3: them. Do they?
5: Yes.
4: And Kermit the Frog-esque.
3: Your ex.
5: Yours was a bit Kermit-y.
4: Me?
5: Yeah.
3: Lucy's
4: Welcome
3: ex.
4: To this place. Anyway, speaking of bangers, we're going to be speaking to Dean Turnley. Let's go.
3: Yeah, let's get on DJ Konski. You got Lucy.

0: That's right, guys. And we are joined by the famous, I would say famous.
1: Huge brother.
0: Dean Turnley. He is a DJ sensation that became really popular from this banger. Friday night. Welcome, Dean.
1: How are you, Del?
2: Thank you for that excellent intro, and I'm happy to be here.
1: No, we're such woo girls. We were saying that earlier. We're like, wow, meet two bigger woo girls than us. And that song gets us absolutely wooing. And we were lucky enough to actually hear you play that live. When was that? Only a couple months ago now.
0: Yeah, it was. I think it was like a month or two ago on the Gold Coast. It was super fun. So how has it been a bit of a whirlwind for you, Dean? Because your song, Acting Tough, just went fully viral. Talk about it. So tell us about it.
1: Talk us through that.
2: Yeah. I mean, you got me at probably the craziest moment of the whole thing. Like, I'd just come back from Miami. The tune had just gone number one on Beatport. And I was thrown into an Australian impromptu tour. So, and that was the first one. So, yeah, it's been surreal. But I guess slowly more and more as I just do these things, and I did a sold out show in Adelaide on the weekend.
1: Wow.
2: Realized quickly how many people, you know, 1,600 people is,
1: yeah.
2: You know, all these things, they start to, you start to realize how crazy it is and how good it is. But yeah, just been absorbing and putting together, all the pieces of the world tour, which comes out next week. And wow. I'm off to Europe next week. So yeah.
0: Wow. Good. I think it's pretty like you've been a DJ for years, right? How long?
2: Yeah. Like, 12, 15 years, yeah.
0: Yeah, and to have, like, this real breakout moment in your career, I mean, obviously, I've actually been kind of on the journey following you because I am a bit of a fan of yours, and so you had your big moment at Pitch this year, which is a big music festival in Victoria, and the song just went viral from that. It goes to show, because obviously it is a banger, but it goes to show how much TikTok and these kind of viral moments can play into the success of an artist. Like, talk through that whole kind of process. How did that feel?
2: Yeah, 100%. Like, they're instruments towards the industry now, which are used. And yeah, like, it's just crazy how much of an influence that can have. I've been and existed and performed in a similar way for decades. And, yeah, I guess it's just one of those things. It's part of, the music industry now. And, I actually didn't have TikTok when it first had its organically viral moment, and and that was a process in itself. I had to post to TikTok, and I didn't know what I was doing. I called a graphic designer. I'm like, what do I do? What do I should
0: put? A graphic designer for TikTok.
2: Yeah, yeah. She's
0: That's
2: like,
0: hilarious.
2: you just put a video on and you put text on the screen. And I'm like, I'm not putting text.
1: You don't
2: I'm not
1: have
2: putting
1: to get
2: text
1: it designed.
2: On the screen. I'm not putting text on the screen. She's like, no, you got to. And I did it, and then
1: what
2: yeah.
1: What did the text say on the screen?
2: Just something like I'm playing my tune on a drum machine, and half a million views later. I was following four people, my housemate, my fiance, and three cooking shows, I think, if the math is mathing. But, yeah, and then from that moment on, the next day, I woke up to obviously a whirlwind of emails and, yeah, obviously going viral in itself on that was the thing. I turned off
1: That's
2: notifications
1: amazing.
2: For a little while. So, yeah.
0: It blows my mind, hey? Like, it's really crazy that you can be doing the same thing that you've like as you say been doing for decades, and then overnight, because I was meant to be at Pitch on the day that you played, and when I saw the videos that were coming out of your set,
1: like animalistic, like everyone was going off.
0: Oh, I just had this. I was like, this song is going to be huge.
1: Well, I want to know, because I kind of like, I was stalking your socials, and obviously like you've put a bit of a carousel up from Pitch, and every single slide is an absolute banger. Like, I was like, you can't go wrong.

0: you know that that particular song would take off? Like, how do you feel about that particular song even before it went viral?
1: Yeah, so there was a bit of anticipation for the tune leading up to that, and I had a feeling going into the set that it was going to get busy in my mind, because it was an opening slot. Like, traditionally, an opening slot, there's four people there at the start and whatever, and it fills, and maybe it doesn't, but I had a feeling that it was going to get busy. There was a lot of anticipation going leading into that set, but I didn't think it would be full and people not being able to get in before I started. And, yeah, I mean, it was just one of those things. I didn't expect it until it happened. Obviously awesome while it was happening, and it was crazy reflecting on it. And then seeing the videos afterwards, it still blows my mind.
0: Yeah, totally. And how's it been like going on tour now? Have you enjoyed the tour life?
1: Yeah, I mean, it's new to me in respect to, I guess, kind of the frequency. I've always played, but it hasn't been on the level that I've played at. And obviously performing and doing my own shows has been completely new. So it's been an adjustment, but it's been really fun. And I'm loving it. Like, they've got two more, probably my biggest ones this weekend in Melbourne at Northcote Theatre.
2: I wish I was going to be there.
0: Literally.
2: I want to know, what's next for you? Like, how do you follow on from a moment like that? It's kind of, we were actually talking earlier on in the night about Charlie XCX and like how you follow on from Brat. Obviously, you're not quite on Charlie XCX scale yet.
0: You are to us, babe.
2: But how do you, like, you know, when you have a big moment like that that just goes crazy, like, how do you start planning what's next?
1: Yeah, well, we've been kind of not reactive, but like, obviously you have to react to this as it happened, but it just goes without saying. Like, we've put together the world tour off the bat of this, and I'm going to get straight into that. And then while we're doing that, we're already working on record two, record three, what that looks like and when it's coming out. And I mean, that's all you can do. We're just going, now I'm just in a privileged position where I have more opportunities to perform. So we're going to do that. But and I'm just going to have more opportunity to write. Yeah.
0: Yeah. Well, I was going to say, with performing more and being on tour, like, I'm sure that can become exhausting. And I'm sure, like, you know, novelty wouldn't have worn off. I'm sure you're giving it a bit of a good nudge on the road. Like, are you still finding time to write?
2: I certainly gave it a nudge at your last show that we saw.
1: Yeah.
0: Like, are you still finding enough time to write? Like, do you feel like you have to set aside the time? Like, how's that balance been?
1: I mean, I'll find out when I'm in Europe with two blokes that are also doing the same thing. But, I mean, I'm not working full-time anymore, so that's opened up a lot more hours in the day to do it. So,
0: when did you quit your full-time job? After pitch?
1: Pretty much when I was with you girls. I think, like, coming back from Miami was when I gave them the formal kind of...
2: I love that moment in someone's career, totally. Like, when you can finally take the step away from your, like, full-time financial, like, safe job.
0: Were they really supportive?
1: Yeah, really good. I was with them for 8 years. I mean, yeah, they've always been supportive, and 8 years with them, and they were just happy to see me, and they said, "I hope I never come back, but they wish me the best."
0: Yeah.
1: It was good. Yeah, it was really good.
2: Oh, well, Dean, I feel like there's just nothing but great things to come your way, and congrats on such an amazing banger. And I'm sure we'll see you soon. We'll be in the mosh.
1: Yeah, we'll have to.
0: Thanks, Dean.
2: Sounds good. So
1: thanks,
2: good.
1: Guys.

0: For your Friday night, you're on with Lucy and Nikki from the Happy Hour with Lucy and Nikki podcast. You can grab it right now on the listener app or wherever you get your podcast. And stick around on the way. Naughty 94. We will do it right after this. Lucy and Nikki.
1: I would just rather see them at home. I just don't want to have to walk through the car park because you've decided to surprise me. What's the surprise? Oh, a kilometre walk. Thanks so much.
2: Not being able to find the car.
1: And then the ticket's lost.
2: And then you're having a fight first moment you get off the plane.
1: The whole time. Like, so good to see you.
2: Oh, but it's 5:15 in the morning.
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2: Only
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16: 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We leave them in the past and move on to better things. Lucy

0: Rivers.
1: Right around the country, you are on with Lucy and Nikki, and it's time for this.
2: I'm hot to the touch, hot to the touch now.
0: Saucy. So hot. Sexy. It's Lucy and Nikki's Naughty 940.
3: Okay, guys, I have got some groundbreaking news, especially going into flu season, I will say.
4: Talk to me.
3: Apparently, orgasms can contribute to a better immunity. It's an immunity-boosting hack.
4: Oh, okay.
3: Okay, so let me read these statistics.
1: That's why Nikki's never sick.
4: Oh,
3: and why I always
4: so
3: am.
4: True.
3: Okay, so a study in 2004, a bit dated to be fair, found that orgasms and arousal activated infection-fighting white blood cells and other areas of the immune system in 11 men, while involving 112 people, found that people who have sex 1 to 3 times each week had a higher level of IgA. Australian Grocery Association.
4: Which is an antibody that works to protect against germs and toxins. Wow. Well, the results are in, people. Get rooting.
3: Yeah.
4: It's flu season.
3: Or pleasure yourself.
4: Yeah, exactly.
3: I mean, is another option if you can't find a partner, speaking for a friend.
4: Interesting. But, well, you know, they do release, like, it does make you feel good, right? Like, oxytocin.
3: Do you know what I'm embarrassed to admit? But I will.
4: Go on.
3: Because I can't shut the F up. When I'm hungover, if I orgasm, it literally takes like 50% of the anxiety I have held in my back out of my back.
4: Wow. Well, there you go.
3: Try it.
4: Yeah.
3: Next time, everyone, if you're on Sunday and it's...
4: Probably feeling, just because it like relaxes you, you know?
3: It honestly does work.
4: Yeah, for sure. I believe that study. So good on those 11 men that was...
3: In 2004, I'm like...
4: This sounds super legit. So, yeah.
3: But get rootin'.
4: Put that on a T-shirt.
1: You got Lucy...

0: right around the country. You are on with Lucy and Nikki.
1: Oh, that's all we have time for tonight, my guys. Wow, I had so much fun doing tonight's show.
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1: The awesome foursome. Yeah.
2: The awesome foursome. And good news, awesome foursome will be back on air tomorrow morning from 8.
1: Oh, we will indeed. Let's go home.
2: We'll see you for some brekkie tomorrow.
0: Bye. Bye.
3: 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Lucy and Nikki. You've just found your new favourite breakfast show.
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13: Summer in the southwest. 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

it's your birthday. We gon' party like it's your birthday. 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
10: Summer in the southwest, blue skies, glorious warmth and a sun that never seems to set. 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
2: 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Oh, a kilometre walk. 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
28: Good morning. It's Amanda Myler with your news update. In breaking news this morning, the US has launched fresh strikes on Iran following an Iranian drone attack on a cargo ship yesterday in the Strait of Hormuz. American aircraft targeted Iranian missile and drone storage facilities, plus coastal radar sites. Just before those strikes, Donald Trump had this to say.
29: I don't like the fact that they took a shot yesterday. Actually, four. We knocked down three.
28: Back home, a crime scene has been declared after a police shooting last night south of Brisbane. Officers attended a property in Wood Hill when it's alleged a man with a gun moved towards them. He was shot and is in a stable condition. An ISIS bride charged with owning a slave in Syria has been freed from custody overnight. The 54-year-old Melbourne grandmother has been granted bail on strict conditions. A small plane about the size of a car has crashed into Beijing's tallest building, and the death toll from the twin earthquakes in Venezuela has now passed 900.
30: Still driving with that chip in your windscreen? 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
28: The Giants have been hit by more injuries after last night's 14-point loss to the Hawks at the G. They kicked 8-5 after halftime, but by then had lost Max Krzyzewski to a patella injury and Brent Daniels to a calf issue. Coach Adam Kingsley has also addressed his side's struggle to win clearances or score from stoppage.
31: That was clearly the biggest issue that we had. Ball lived in our back half, we couldn't move the ball effectively, some basic turnovers, inability to cope with pressure, handballing at feet, kicking to them.
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32: Today in Bunbury, windy with rain with a top of 18, tonight down to 9, and tomorrow showers with a high of 17. 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
15: Hi there, it's Amanda Myler with your news update. The US has responded to Iran targeting a Singapore-bound cargo ship in the Strait of Hormuz. American airstrikes have struck Iranian missile and drone storage sites and coastal radar locations. News of the attack came shortly after US President Donald Trump said this to reporters.
16: I don't like the fact that they took a shot yesterday, actually four, we knocked down three, at a ship. Not an allied ship, but a ship, a very expensive ship, and it was fine, but it took a little beating. They shouldn't be doing that.
15: A woman charged with slavery offences after allegedly joining Islamic State has been freed in Melbourne on bail. The 54-year-old ISIS bride is on strict bail conditions, including a curfew. A man in his 40s is in a stable condition after he was shot by officers south of Brisbane last night. It's alleged he had a gun and confronted officers before being wounded. And a small plane the size of a car has crashed into Beijing's tallest building, the 108-storey City Tower.
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15: Hawthorn has held off an injury-hit Giants side to lock down a top-four spot for another week with a 14-point win at the G. The Hawks led by more than 7 goals after half-time before going quiet, and their coach Sam Mitchell admits he was worried.
18: We opened the door a bit for them, so I was a bit disappointed. The players were a bit disappointed with some probably the middle period of the third, which kept them close enough, which kept them fighting, which meant that we didn't get to put the game to bed until quite late.
15: The Giants lost Brent Daniels to a calf issue and Max Gradeski to a dislocated patella in the second quarter.
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13: Today in Bunbury, windy with rain with a top of 18, tonight down to 9, and tomorrow showers with a high of 17. 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
8: Hey there, it's Stephen Zoyce with you. The Ethical Standards Command investigating the involvement of police in a shooting south of Brisbane. A man is in a stable condition after he was shot by officers last night in Woodhill. It's alleged he had a gun and confronted officers before being wounded. Donald Trump claims Iran still has some military capacity after recent US strikes.
9: They're not winning or anything, but they have some capability. They can still shoot. You know, they shot a drone yesterday at a big ship going into the Hormuz Strait.
8: While Vice President J.D. Vance has issued a warning following said strikes, saying violence will be met with violence. There's a renewed push for Aussies to be screened for bowel cancer, with under half of those eligible currently doing an at-home test. The program, running for 20 years, has detected close to 18,000 bowel cancers, saving countless lives. Supermarkets found price gouging in future are facing fines worth tens of millions of dollars. Excessive pricing will be banned by Canberra from July 1, with the ACCC to police new rules. And the official death toll from Venezuela's twin earthquakes has passed 900.
10: Still driving with that chip in your windscreen? Don't let it ruin your weekend. At Novus, we repair first and only replace when absolutely necessary. Saving you time and money. Big or small, we can fix it all. Novus Glass.
8: Hawthorn have survived a late scare to beat the Giants by 14 points at the MCG last night.